0: goes to nothing and two now on Macklemore, and the spinner's a strike away from once again getting out of the inning. Kids playing all around. Again, families sitting nearly three rows deep in their ballpark chairs down below, and in the metal bleachers just below the window in front of us, slammed full as well. A great turnout for opening night. Quick pickoff over to first, not in time. A quick swiping tag by Tompkins, but diving back in safely is Jackson Crute. Nothing in two again as Cates takes a deep breath out on the mound. The 0-2 pitch to the plate and fouled off at the plate. Macklemore able to get just a piece of it to stay alive here. Macklemore listed as a freshman at UMO. The 0-2 pitch and a little number right back to the mound. Cates has got it. He'll jog it over to first base and a quick underhand toss to Tompkins secures the out and the spinners get out of the inning. However, Zach Chavis brings the boom with a leadoff homer here in the top of the fourth. To the bottom of the fourth we go. The spinners trail by two when we return.
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0: Two runs on five hits and no errors for the Clayton Clovers, playing the part of the visiting team here tonight. Sanford Spinners, the home team, no runs, one hit, and one error. Offense has been a little bit of a hardship here tonight for the Spinners as Eli Datisman returns to the mound for his fourth inning of work. Into the bottom of the fourth we go, but the top of the order coming up for the Spinners. Hopefully the right guys at the right time. Leadoff man, the center fielder, number 36, Kenyon Sakima. Sakima spelled S-I-K-K-E-M-A, 0-for-1 on tonight after flying out to left field in his first plate appearance. First pitch to Sakima, swing and a miss. Righty on lefty matchup, got Sakima to chase down and away, no balls and one strike. Sakima gives home plate a quick tap before raising the bat over his right, or left shoulder rather, once again. 0-1. Boy, big changeup there out of the hand of Datisman. Nothing and two quickly to the spinner center fielder. Sakima again, the young man out of Hamilton, Ontario, Canada. Making his way down to little old North Carolina for the summer. Of course, he plays college baseball down in Louisiana. And there's a swing and a miss as that one got him to chase down and away once again. Fourth strikeout of the night for Datisman and one gone here in the bottom of the fourth inning. That's four consecutive innings now for Datisman that he's retired the leadoff man. That'll bring Braden Bloom to the plate. Braden Bloom, 1-for-1 tonight, singled back in the first inning, but was caught stealing second on a great throw by Crute. As now Bloom sends that one off the end of the bat over towards second base. Wyke ranges to his right quickly, makes a quick throw over to first. As Braden Bloom shows some good speed up the line, but they get him by a couple of steps. A 4-3 put out of Bloom, and two up, two down here in the bottom of the fourth inning. Up to the plate now, A.J. Rychik. The big 6'5 lefty steps in out of Thomas College. walked in this first plate appearance. The 1-0 is Rychick fouls that one out of play. One ball and one strike. Like we talked about, Rychick, 7 home runs on the year for Thomas College, and it feels like, especially as a left-handed bat, this ballpark has really played to his strengths. 1-1 misses inside, actually makes his way all the way to the backstop. 2 balls and a strike. On deck, Nick Thomas. Looking down in the spinner's dugout, I see old Willie Palmy down there, back with the uniform on after a couple of years away, assistant coach and father of the head coach, Jeremy Palmy. Good to see Coach Willie back in the dugout. 3-1 count now to Rychick, as Davis been trying to work his way around him. A 3-1 misses inside, ball 4, and Rychick is on for the second time tonight via the walk. So 2 walks on the night issued by Davisman, both of them to AJ, as the spinners extend the inning, and now Nick Thomas comes to the plate. Thomas popped out to the third baseman in his first plate appearance. So 2 outs, tying runner at the plate, the spinners trailing by 2. Again, trying to find themselves some 2-out magic, a swing and a miss there by Thomas as the fastball upstairs gets them to chase. Spinners at any given point have only had 1 base runner on at a time. They got to figure out a way to stack a couple of them. The 0-1 pitch to Thomas misses down and in. 1 ball and 1 strike. Now, Rychick, as we mentioned, who stands over at first base after drawing the walk, 6'5", 225. Not sure he's necessarily a stolen base threat, but he resumes a pretty decent lead over at first. McLemore actually trying to hold him pretty close to the bag. The 1-1 to Thomas. That's lined right up the middle and through for a base hit. Little humpback liner drops into center field for a 2-out single. Chalosky gets to it quickly. Here comes Mickey the Bat Dog. Actually, that might be Murphy. Wonder if Murphy is making a surprise appearance, but we do have a timeout on the field as head coach of the Clovers, Landry Moore, makes his way out to the mound. So just to reset the table, a couple of quick outs here in the bottom of the fourth inning, but then a 2-out walk to Rychick, and now Nick Thomas aboard with the 2-out single. Runners at first and second, the go-ahead run at the plate as the spinners trail 2-0 here in the bottom of the fourth. Just a little over the 8 o'clock hour here, Sanford time. And, you know, one of the thrills for me, too, in calling these games each and every single summer is getting to know not only these players, but gotten to know a few of the parents over the years as well, especially those living from afar. I've had parents reach out to me over the past few summers from states away, thousands of miles away, saying how they love being able to keep up with their boys over the course of the summer by tuning in to WFJA. And just a reminder, you can stream us anywhere you go at WFJAFM.com. Well, a little local flair coming to the plate now in Luke Sheets, 0-for-1 on the night. Popped back out to the pitcher in his first plate appearance, but has a great opportunity right here with runners at first and second, 2 gone. First pitch to Sheets. He lifts that one off the end of the bat out towards right field. Moffitt on the run to the track, to the wall, and he just makes the catch out in front of the right field fence. Boy, the ballpark did just hold it as Luke Sheets gave it a good ride. Well, the spinners threatened but come up empty. They strand 2. We played 4. Your score, 2-0. Clovers in the lead. To the top of the fifth we go right after this.
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0: Into the top of the fifth inning we go, quickly approaching the halfway point in this one. A 2-0 Clayton Clovers lead. As the spinners had an opportunity in the bottom of the fourth, but Strand, a two-out walk and then a single, put the tying runners on, and a deep flyout by Luke Sheets to end the inning. Well, I tell you, Sheets didn't miss it by much. Remaining on the mound for the spinners, number 22, Mason Cates. He's on for his second inning of work. It'll be 9-10-1 coming to the plate for the visiting Clayton Clovers. Leading things off will be Davis Albert, 0-1 on the night after flying out to center field in his first plate appearance. Well, as we enter the top of the fifth inning here tonight, one thing we want to try out this summer, just to bring a little more information to you over the course of the ball game. First pitch to Davis Albert, misses outside 1-0. Give you a little baseball history. If I am nothing if not a bit of a historian myself, I enjoy, of course, the fine history of America's pastime. The 1-0 misses downstairs. Two balls and no strikes. On this date in baseball history, June 5th, of course, back in 1920, two balls and no strikes at the plate, citing the abolition of the spitball as the reason. The 2-1 little grounder over to first. Tompkins is there. He's got it. He'll take it to the back himself for the 3-U unassisted put out. One gone with Graham White coming to the plate. Well, citing the abolition of the spitball is the reason for the dramatic increase in home runs. Tom Scheib, who was the A's vice president at this time in 1920, denies that the baseballs are even livelier in that season. Now, of course, the trick to that, Tom Scheib is also a member of the company at the time that made the baseballs for MLB, so certainly an interesting conflict of interest. And it's so funny, here we are 126 years later, first pitch called strike to Graham White, 0-1. Here we are over a century and a quarter later, still talking about whether the baseballs have been tampered with or not. Certainly a pertinent conversation in the modern-day game of baseball. Sudden increases and then decreases in offense, and you even have players sniffing out whether something has changed up with the modern baseball that they use today. The 1-1 pitch, a called strike on Graham White. 1-2 now goes the count. One out, nobody on, top of the fifth inning. So that fact coming to you from 1920. That one runs inside and hits Graham White, so he's going to get on board for the second time tonight. He singled in his first plate appearance, but he's on in a bit of a more painful way as he takes one off the elbow. Back to the top of the order we go to Reese File, who is 1-for-2 tonight with a single. So the Clovers threatening once again. They lead this one 2-0, top of the fifth. Well, on this day back in 1987, the Mets and Pirates were getting ready to play at Shea Stadium before that game got started, it was a special ceremony pregame. First pitch to Reese File, misses down and away, 1-0. Spider-Man and Mary Jane Watson got married in a pregame wedding ceremony. That's, of course, relevant with a new Spider-Man movie coming out later this summer. The 1-0 pitch, misses inside. Cates having a little bit of trouble with his command here to these right-handed batters. One out, runner at first base. Again, a 2-0 Clovers lead. Now, if you think it was just Spider-Man and Mary Jane in attendance for that one, you would be wrong. Of course, Stan Lee, Marvel Comics president, he presided over the ceremony. And now Cates is going to get called for a balk, so that's going to allow Graham White to advance to second. So another runner in scoring position, a 2-0 count at the plate to Reese File with one away. Spider-Man also had some friends in attendance for that 1987 wedding ceremony. Captain America and the Hulk were there, as were his enemies, Dr. Doom and Green Goblin. How in the world were they on the invite list? The 2-0 misses down and in, 3-0. As Kate's now really going to have to dig deep to try to find the strike zone. No activity down in the spinner's bullpen, so this is Mason Kate's game for at least for a little while longer. 3-0. Kate fires. Runner goes. That one misses outside. To throw down the third. Could be a good one to tag the throw. Not in time. A head-first belly flop slide by Graham Weick, and he's able to just evade the tag by third baseman Foams. Not a bad throw at all. That was actually a ball on the outside corner, so that is a walk. First walk of the night issued by Kate. So runners at the corners with one out, and that'll bring Garrett Moffitt to the plate, who drove in a run on a sac fly RBI back in the third inning. Now, a quick timeout as Luke Sheets, the catcher for the Spinners, has made his way out to the mound to chat with Mason Cates, just to try to calm him down just a little bit. Cates gave up a leadoff homer to the first batter he faced back in the fourth inning. That was Zach Chavis, who hit the long ball, but from there, Kate's pretty much settled in. Only one other runner reached on an error. He danced around a clean inning from that point, but running into a little more trouble here. First pitch to Moffitt, fouled straight back into the netting. Count begins nothing and one. Well, on this date 20 years ago, June 5th, 2006, Red Slugger Ken Griffey Jr., who at that point had homered in every existing ballpark up to 2006. Runner goes, but a foul ball at the first baseline will send everybody back. Hits a round tripper in his 43rd ballpark to tie the major league record of, at the time, Fred McGriff. Junior ends up going deep twice in the new Busch Stadium in St. Louis, including a ninth inning three-run blast, the game winner off of Jason Isringhausen in Cincinnati's 8-7 victory over the Redbirds. Nothing and two at the plate. The Spinners trying to get out of a clean inning. The 0-2 pitch, that's lifted over towards the first base side. Third down to second for one. Over back over to first, and that is thrown out of play into foul territory. The throwing error is going to allow the runner to score. The Spinners going for the double play, but unsuccessful. And coming in to score is Graham White. Clayton extends their lead. It's now 3-0. So a fielder's choice and then an error. Spinners ever so close to a double play getting out of the inning. Advancing to second base on that sequence, of course, was Garrett Moffitt, who put the play, who put the ball in play. Second error of the night for Sanford. 3-0 Clayton. Two outs, runner at second. Caden Chalosky is the batter, 0-2 on the night. First pitch to Chalosky, called strike on the inside corner, nothing and one. Chalosky spelled C-H-I-L-A-U-S-K-Y. 0-1 quickly, nothing and two as he sends a screamer fouling over on the third base side, no balls and two strikes. Six, seven, and eight in the batting order due up for the Spinners when we send things to the home half of the fifth. Just about their approach to halfway point here in this one. Nothing and two. Cates from the stretch delivers, and that one pops out of the mid of Luke Sheets. That's going to allow Chalosky to advance. As that one rolls all the way back to the brick backstop. If you've never been to Lacey Odom Field, not only are the foul lines deep, but as is the backstop, if you let one get past you at the plate, it is going to roll a mile. You have seen it, however, though, sometimes with enough velocity, it takes a good carom off the bricks and right back to the catcher. 1-2 pitch, misses downstairs, and the count even up at 2-2. Spinners trying to limit the damage here. Three straight innings now with a single run by the Clovers. 3-0, Clayton leads. 2-2. Cates delivers, and a swing and a miss. Big changeup out of the hand of Cates gets Chalosky to chase over the top, But the Clovers add on another run. It's 3-0 Clayton. We're halfway home in this one, so the bottom of the fifth we go right after this.
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0: Into the home half of the fifth we go. The Sanford Spinners now trailing by a little bit more. 3-0, your score. Clayton Clovers in the lead by triple runs now. It'll be the bottom half of the order due up for the Spinners when we return to action. Meanwhile, out on the mound for the Clayton Clovers, Eli Datisman has been throwing a good one so far here tonight. Has certainly limited any kind of damage. Only two base hits on the night for the Spinners. Three runners stranded. Up to the plate to start things off. First baseman Jake Tompkins. Tompkins 0-1 tonight. Popped out to the third baseman in his first plate appearance. Well, the Spinners need to break the stride right here. It's been four straight innings where the leadoff man's been retired. And quick foul tip at the plate by Tompkins. Starts out the count 0-1. Not to say that to have success, you got to get the leadoff man on every time, but every little rally the Spinners have started, it's been either with one or two outs. So much more easier to try to get something rolling when you have all three outs at your disposal. 1-1 the count on Tompkins. Three runs, five hits, no errors for Clayton. No runs on two hits and two errors for the Spinners. 1-1 pitch. Whew. Called strike on the inside corner. I'm not sure Tompkins thought very much of that one. Count now goes to 1-2. Tompkins have to be selective now as he flips one off the end of the bat over towards foul territory. Foul third baseman giving it a good look, and he chases it all the way down. Boy, he had to run a country mile to get to that one. But he's able to square up underneath it and squeeze it for out number one. So, again, that is now five consecutive innings where the leadoff man has been retired for the Spinners. One up, one down for Hayden Foles, who struck out swinging in his first plate appearance. First pitch now to Foles in the righty-on-righty matchup. Called strike on the outside corner. Tell you what. 0-1 pitch. Misses inside. One ball and one strike. Jackson Crute, the catcher for Clayton. This baseball thing doesn't work out for him. 1-1, a swing and a miss there by Fones. 1-2. Ought to open up some kind of portrait shop as good as he is at framing. Because he has gotten more than a handful of strike calls already here tonight for his efforts behind the plate. 1-2, fouled straight back as Bones has to put a defensive swing on that one, manages to just get a piece of it. The count remains 1-2. Bottom of the fifth inning. A 3-0 Clayton Clovers lead. The Spinners trying to mount some kind of offense now as we enter the back half of this one. The 1-2 pitch, that's lifted. Out towards center field. Chalosky was shading towards left field. He's going to have to make a mad dash to get to it, and he does. He flags it down just before the warning track out in center field, and that'll be two up, two down here in the bottom of the fifth inning. That'll bring McCoy Falk to the plate. 0-1 tonight, struck out looking in his first plate appearance, and if you recall, Falk not too happy with that call. Had actually a pretty good little stare down with tonight's home plate umpire, who promptly escorted him back the way of the spinner's dugout there on the first base side. First pitch to Falk misses down and in. One ball and no strikes. One and oh the count. A righty on lefty matchup. Falk trying to, like the spinners have all game tonight, find a little two-out spark. Spinners just haven't been able to get anybody on to start off an inning. Still a manageable game at this point, only trailing by three, and now a stare down between Datusman and Falk, and the timeout's going to get called at the plate. One ball and no strikes. Datusman with a slow windup here, the 1-0. Fouled right back to Datusman, and it hits him on the leg. Ricochets over to the second baseman, White, and then the throw over to first, not in time. I think Datusman is okay. But that was a hot shot right back to the mound as Datusman took that one. Looked to be off the shin. Like I said, it took a quick carom over to the second baseman, Wyke, who actually had a play on that ball, but nothing going there. So an infield single for Falk. Third base hit of the night for the spinners, and a runner aboard with two gone. Up to the plate now, Cam Ritchie struck out swinging his first plate appearance. Righty-on-righty matchup. Former Cavalier Cam Ritchie steps in as he sends this one foul and out of play. Nothing in one. When we head to the top of the sixth, it'll be the middle third of the order due up for Clayton. No balls and one strike. Cam Ritchie trying to avenge that strikeout from his previous AB. And the 0-1, boy, big swing and a miss there. Datusman pulled the string on that pitch, and Ritchie swung through. No balls and two strikes now. Decent lead over at first base by McCoy Falk. We'll have to see how aggressive he might try to get right here. No balls and two strikes. The pitch to Ritchie misses upstairs, 1-2. I just want to thank you for tuning in to Sanford Spinners Baseball here tonight. Datusman going to step off, stare the runner back. Meanwhile, stepping out of the box, Cam Ritchie. Wherever you may be listening, however you may be listening, we thank you for making Sanford Spinners Baseball part of your Friday evening. Boy, what a gorgeous night it is here in good old Sanford, North Carolina. The 1-2 pitch. Lifted off the end of the bat. Foul territory. Going to be a deep run for both the catcher and first baseman right in front of the spinner's dugout. And both unsuccessful on that one. Actually, the catcher, Crute, ends up going ribs first into the dugout railing of the spinners. It shakes him up just a little bit, but he takes a deep breath and makes his way back to his position behind the plate. Count will remain 1-2 as Ritchie gets to take a hack at another pitch here. Spinners with just three base hits on the night across three separate innings, trying to find a way to string a little bit of offense together. The 1-2 pitch to Ritchie, and that's lifted out towards center field. Trailing back for it is Chelosky. He's all the way to the warning track, and he makes his turn and squeezes it for out number three. So Cam Ritchie gives it another good ride, but comes up empty on this venture. Through five innings, Clayton Clover's still in the lead, 3-0. To the top of the sixth we go. 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
0: Five innings in the books here from Norman T. Odom Stadium. Austin Thomas on the call tonight for the Sanford Spinners. Roy Costin back in the studio, keeping everything running just as smooth as can be. Bit of a bumpy one here for the Spinners, though. They trailed this one 3-0 to the visiting Clayton Clovers. Into the top of the sixth we go. Middle third of the order coming to the plate. Mason Cates back out on the mound for his third inning of work, and stepping into the box is the E.H. Zach Chavis. Chavis 1-for-2 tonight with a long and loud home run in his last plate appearance coming off of Cates. In fact, on Cates' very first pitch of the game in relief. First pitch to Chavis misses outside. 1-0 goes the count. And that one misses on the outside corner. 2-0 count. Now it's Chavis. Folks, I want to remind you to stick around for our post-game show at the conclusion of tonight's contest. If you missed anything while we've been on air tonight, we'll try our best to get you caught up when we go to the post-game. We'll also dive into tonight's stats. We'll also be selecting a player of the game. And time allowing, we'll also get the head coach of the Spinners, Jeremy Palmy, up in the booth with us, throw a headset on him and talk about tonight's performance as well. The 2-1, a called strike on the inside corner, 2-1 now out of the hand of Cates. Cates has allowed two runs thus far tonight. Needs a good clean inning right here, but he misses outside now to Chavis, and the count goes to a favorable hitter's count of 3-1. Last little bit of daylight disappearing off in the distance here on the campus of Lee County High School. The 3-1 misses down and in. That's a leadoff walk to Chavis. Certainly not the way you want to start the inning. Second walk of the night issued by Mason Cates. And up to the plate now, Ian Bailey. Bailey 1-for-2 tonight with a single. That came all the way back in the second inning. Now officially an hour and a half into this one. We got started at 7:05 tonight. Ian Bailey with an excuse me foul ball swing at the plate, as it trickles its way over to the first base dugout of the Spinners. Nothing and one to the designated hitter for Clayton. 3-0, Clover's lead, but boy, oh boy, do you need a clean inning right here. But that's going to get dropped into left center field off the bat of Ian Bailey. Everybody moves up 90 feet. So a leadoff walk followed up by a single from Bailey has runners at first and second, still no outs. Here in the top of the sixth inning, and not the start you wanted. That said, looks like we're going to have some activity down in the Spinners' bullpen. As Coach Palmy now finds himself pacing out in front of the Spinners' dugout. Up to the plate, Christian Bartholomew. Bartholomew has flown out, has fouled out and flown out here tonight, 0-for-2 on the evening. Runners at first and second. Pitch to Bartholomew, a hefty swing and a miss. As Cates got him to chase down to the cellar on that pitch, nothing and one. Looks like Bartholomew was trying to break out the 9-iron there. No balls and one strike, the pitch from Cates, and that hits off the mitt of Luke Sheets. Takes a good bounce off the bricks right back to him, but still far enough back for everybody to move up. Now runners at second and third, still no outs, and a 1-1 count at the plate. Again, this inning's starting to slip through the fingers of the spinners. You can just feel that momentum not really on their side at this given point in time, but there's a called strike to Bartholomew, and the count goes to 1-2. First out right here at the plate would be huge for Mason Cates. He fires the 1-2 pitch, and he gets it. A swing and a miss. Bartholomew chases down and away. Third strikeout of the night for Mason Cates, and a big, big first out here in the top of the sixth inning. Up to the plate now, Jackson Crew. 1-for-2 tonight with a single. Also reached on an error, so he's been on twice tonight. Wouldn't you love to keep him off the base paths here? Cates with a deep breath from the stretch. First pitch to Crew. Misses outside, and a terrific backhand pick by Luke Sheets to keep that one from evading. Great effort right there. You could not ask for much better from your catcher in that kind of circumstance. 1-0 the count, though, on Crew. And now here we go. A big first out we got at the plate. Would be even big to get a second one at the plate, but it's going to be a hot shot right up the middle and through for a base hit in the shallow center field. Two runs are going to score. The throw just now hitting the cutoff man at the plate, but a throw back to second base as Crew tried to leg it out for a double. He's out. So there's your second out. However, Crew, a productive at bat and two RBI single and then thrown out at second trying to advance. That adds on a couple more for the Clovers. It's now 5-0. Two gone, nobody on, but the Clovers tack on a pair more. Jeremiah McLemore, the batter now. He's 0-for-2. Well, now the spinner's offense really going to get put on their heels here. Good swing and a miss there as McLemore chases down and away. Nothing in one. We do have a pitcher warming up down in the spinner's bullpen. Of course, he's facing us, so can't see the number on the back of his jersey. There's a called strike. Quickly, nothing and two to McLemore. Likewise, Clayton has somebody warming up down in their third base bullpen. No balls and two strikes. Mason Cates from the stretch. The 0-2, strike three called on the inside corner. Four strikeouts on the night for Mason Cates, but here come the Clovers. They tack on a couple more here in the top of the sixth inning. 5-0, Clayton lead as we head to the home half of the sixth. Don't go anywhere. We'll be right back after this.
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0: Turn down for what? Turn down for what? New pitcher on the mound for the Clayton Clovers, number 24, Brooks Moore, a freshman out of Lenoir Community College by way of Benson, North Carolina. Although now that I'm looking at it, I'm trying to figure out if that is 24 or if it's 84, because funny enough, the Clovers do have an 84 on their roster. Boy, the Clayton Clovers with some offensive linemen out there pitching for them. So we'll try to clarify that here in just a moment. Meanwhile, after that top of the sixth inning, a productive one for Clayton. It is now 5-0, Clovers in the lead. Trying to get the new pitcher to turn around for us just so we can clarify who it is that is in the game, because that 2 looks very close to an 8 as well. And it is an 8. 84. Okay, so that is number 84, Leighton Babb. 84, not necessarily a baseball number you expect to see. Leighton Babb, a sophomore out of Lewisburg College by way of Lillington, North Carolina. He comes on in relief. So number 84, Babb, comes on. First pitcher used out of the bullpen, so you can shut the book on Datusman. We'll give you his stat line here in just a moment. The first pitch, though, swinging by Brady Beiler. He sends this one in the air, but it'll hang up. Boy, I thought Beiler got all of that one off the bat just a moment, but it hangs up in the shallow left field, and it'll be one pitch, one out here in the sixth. So one gone, and that trend continues with the leadoff man retired in every inning now through six. Back to the top of the order, we go to Kenyon Sakema. Sakema 0 for 2 tonight, looking for his first base knock. First pitch misses outside, nothing in one, or 1-0, rather. And Sakema sends this one high in the air, out towards left field. Bartholomew tracking it on the track, and it will hit off the top of the wall. Sakema hitting the bag at first, a quick throw coming back into the infield, but Sakema is at second base with a one-out double, and the spinners now with a runner in scoring position. Up to the plate now, Braden Bloom. Bloom, 1 for 2 here tonight. Well, I feel like if the spinner's right here can at least get one run in, it certainly helps for the morale of the team. Right now, they're getting shut out. That base hit just the fourth of the night coming off the bat of Sakema. First pitch to Bloom, misses up and away. 1-0, no strikes. Datusman finishes his night, 5 innings pitched, allowing 3 hits and no runs, 2 walks, looks to be 4 strikeouts. 1-1 now, the count to Braden Bloom. So Datusman in line for the win as it stands right now as he exits this game. With that, the time was a 3-0 lead, but Clovers attack on a couple of more in the top of the sixth. 1-1 pitch to the plate. That one misses down and away. Boy, and a hefty lead back at second base by Sakema. Spinners might try to get a little bit aggressive here, trailing 5-0. Certainly can't stand to lose too much by trying to press the issue to 2-1. That has popped up foul territory on the first base side. Who wants it? It'll be the first baseman, and he can't find it. He just completely lost it in the lights, and I think it might have left the perimeter of the ballpark. Yeah, it did. It went. It flew out of the ballpark anywhere. Actually, landed just inside the fence. The closer you get to that fence on the first base side, the further into a shadow you start to get. And it looked like first baseman Jeremiah McLemore just completely lost that one. 2-2 the count at the plate on Braden Bloom. Babb ready from the stretch, glancing back to second base. The 2-2, check swing, did he go? No, I don't believe he did. And confirming that, our umpire out in the field signals safe, no swing, and the count will run full. Spinners trail 5-0, 3-2 the count at the plate with one out. Runner at second base, bottom of the sixth inning. 3-2 pitch now to Bloom, and a swing and a miss. Babb with a good fastball sneaks one by Bloom, his first strikeout of the night. 2 gone in the frame. That'll bring up A.J. Rychik. Well, so far tonight, we have waxed poetically about the kind of hitter that Rychik was this past year. Of course, I haven't gotten to see him swing it too much. He's been walked twice. First pitch to the left-hander, Rychik. There's a called strike right across the heart of the zone, nothing and one. All 6'5" of the lefty digging back in. An 0-1 count at the plate. That one misses up and in, or down and in, rather. One ball and one strike. Sakama with just a huge lead back at second base. Anything in play, I think Sakama is trying to make his way to home within reason. The 1-1 pitch to Rychik, that is fouled up and over the screen out of play. Heading back towards the parking lot, certainly could be windshield bound for anybody parking close here. Hope it didn't land near a GMC.

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2: As we head into the top of the seventh inning, a couple of scoreboard updates for you from across the Piedmont division of the Old North State League. The Wake Forest Fungo in an interleague matchup against Wake Forest Post 187. The Fungo now with an 8-7 lead. They trailed originally in that game and have clawed their way all the way back into that one. That one in the bottom of the fifth inning, the Fungo with bases loaded and just two out in the inning. Meanwhile, the Raleigh Red Oaks have jumped out in front of the Chatham County Yardbirds. 6-3 that score. That game being played in Siler City, currently finding itself in the top of the fifth. The Raleigh Red Oaks threatening once again with runners at second and third. No out in that inning. So here we go into the top of the seventh. It'll be 9-10-1 coming to the plate for the Clayton Clovers. Leading things off here, the shortstop, Davis Albert. First pitch to Albert, fouled off at the plate, nothing in one. Spinners had another opportunity to at least scratch across a run in the bottom of the sixth, a one-out double by Sakema. He ends up getting stranded after a strikeout and a ground out to end the inning. 0-1 to the plate, that misses inside, one ball and one strike. One and one, the count. Make that 1-2. Good called strike there on the inside corner. We have a new pitcher on the mound for the Sanford Spinners. We'll tell you about him in just a second. The 1-2, that comes inside and hits Davis Albert, so he is on base for the first time here tonight. That is Owen Sirasol, who is on the mound now for the Spinners. 5'11 out of King University by way of New Hill, North Carolina. Product of Apex Friendship. Reportedly touches 85 with his fastball, but having a little bit of command trouble here to come into this one. Lefty on righty matchup. Graham Weig, the batter. First pitch to Weig, misses upstairs. 1-0 goes the count. Decent lead over at first base by Davis Albert. There's a called strike on the outside corner. Count evens up at 1-1. So Sirasol now the third pitcher used by Coach Palmy here tonight. We'll give you the final stat line on Mason Cates in just a moment. The 1-1 misses down and in. 2-1 now to Graham Weig. Mason Cates finishes his night, three innings pitched, three hits, four runs, all earned, two walks, and four strikeouts. So Owen Sirasol trying to change the tide of this one as the Clovers have mounted some offense the past few innings. Two balls and two strikes, a pitch from Sirasol, a swing out, a strikeout swinging at the plate. The throw down to second base, not in time, however, as Davis Albert able to slide in feet first. But a good first out there, a strikeout of Graham Weig. One gone, back to the top of the order we go to Reese File. A Lift you on road.

righty. Reese File here tonight, 1-for-2 with a single and a walk. Decent lead back at second base by Davis Albert. First pitch to File. Strike called on the outside corner. 0-1. 5-0. Clayton Clover's lead. Here we sit in the top of the seventh. Got started at 7:05 Sanford time here tonight. That one's ripped foul and out of play. 0-2 now at the File. Of course, we got a full weekend coming up for the Sanford Spinners here. Saturday and Sunday night games right here on WFJA. Both of those 7 o'clock first pitch times. The 0-2 misses upstairs. 1-2 now at the File. And the Spinners will be back at home on Tuesday and then once again next Friday. Reminder, WFJA, your radio home for all Spinners home games in 2026. The 1-2 pitch misses outside. 2-2. I tell you, there's just something nice about, as fun as high school baseball is, and yeah, that's really where I got my start. 2-2 pitch swinging. Reese File chases on the outside corner. Back-to-back strikeouts after the hit batter. Retire the next two Clovers in order. 2 gone. Runner remains at second. Good showing here by Cirasole. Try to get out of the inning. Garrett Moffitt the batter now. Hitless on the night. Did drive in a run on a sack fly. As much as high school baseball will always be a passion of mine, that's where really I cut my teeth in this whole radio world. There's just something nice about summertime, summer nights at the ballpark. Baseball on the radio. 1-0 count to begin things with Garrett Moffitt. Cirasole misses up and in with that pitch. 2-0. Middle third of the order due up for the Spinners when we send things to the bottom of the 7th inning. Of course, don't forget, we'll tune in to the old 7th inning stretch. Take me out to the ball game when we get this next out. 2-1. Is the count now as Moffitt swings over the top of that changeup from the hand of Cirasole. Infield playing back here, trying to keep everything on the dirt. 2-0. And Moffitt swings over the pitch of that changeup again. It's really working for Owen. Count evens up at 2-2. Starting to enter the later stages of this one. The Spinners desperately need a clean defensive inning right here. Keep the Clovers off the scoreboard once again. That one squirts through the legs of Luke Sheets, though, and finds its way all the way back to the brick backstop. 3-2 will go the count. That, of course, allows Davis Albert, who led off this inning by getting hit by a pitch, to advance to third. So here we go. A big pitch in the ballgame right here. As the Spinners are trying desperately to hold Clayton right where they are. 3-2. The payoff pitch. Strike 3 called on the inside corner. So a hit batter to start things, but in 3 straight strikeouts by Cirasole, who sits down the Clovers in order after that. A good clean inning for the Spinners here in the top of the 7th. To the bottom of the 7th we go, fans. It's time to stand up and stretch them out for the 7th inning stretch. We'll be right back after this.

0: Into the bottom of the seventh we go. The middle third of the order due up for the spinners. It'll be 4, 5, and 6. Nick Thomas, Luke Sheets, and Jake Tompkins are coming to the plate. Spinners find themselves trailing 5-0 in this one, just trying to mount some kind of offense. Spinners tonight only with 4 base hits across 4 different innings. That's been a struggle stringing together any kind of offense across multiple batters in an inning, and also the biggest struggle of them all, getting the leadoff man on. You have to feel like that could do nothing but help their efforts should they figure that piece of it out. 1-0 to count to begin to Nick Thomas. As now Thomas swings through the next pitch he sees to even up the count 1-1. Babb remains on the mound for Clayton, on for his second inning of work. The 1-1 pitch flips straight back, foul, 1-2.
1: Now batting number 41, Nick Thomas.
0: Well, I tell you, it's been an interesting being a great way to describe it, month or so, or at least 3 straight weeks here at WFJA. You know, typically, most seasons, the high school season for us, broadcast-wise, ends a little earlier in May, and then there's about a 2-3 week respite between high school and spinners baseball. The 2-2 misses up and away, 3-2 now to Thomas. But it's hard to believe, just 6 days ago, we called our final high school game of the season. And anytime you can call your final high school game of the season on a victory, a swing and a miss there by Thomas to strike out, first out of the inning. You're in the bottom of the 7th. Second strikeout of the night for Babb, 1 gone. Luke Sheets coming to the plate now. He's 0-2. Well, anytime you can win the last game of the season and call a win for the last game of the season, that can only mean good things. And both the Grace Christian Crusaders and Southern League Cavaliers gave us a season to remember. But again, a great problem to have, running right into the forefront of the spinner season without that typical break that we have. Luke Sheets has popped out and flown out. 1-0 count at the plate, and I don't think Sheets appreciated that pitch. Might have felt like Babb quick pitched him. As he looked back to the umpire, the 1-0 misses outside, 2-0. And if you remember that fly out back in the 4th inning, or at that time it was a 2-0 ball game, spinners had a runner aboard, and Sheets sent it all the way to the warning track in right field. A little bit more on that one. It'll have been a whole different game here tonight. 2-0 fouled off at the plate. 2-1 now the count to the former Yellow Jacket. On deck for the spinners, Jake Tompkins. Luke Sheets actually might have caught a piece of his foot with that foul ball as he's hobbling around. Boy, it's been a tough night for the hometown kid. Got hit by a foul ball behind the plate a little earlier in the ball game. Now hurts himself with that swing. The 2-1. A little slow chopper out towards second base. Wyke has to drop back plate on a hop. He throws over to first to get Sheets by a couple of steps, and it's 2-up, 2-down here in the bottom of the 7th inning. A 4-3 put out of Sheets for those of you keeping score at home. Jake Tompkins to the plate. He's 0-2 tonight. Has popped out to the third baseman in both plate appearances. So you have to think that Reese File over there at the hot corner is on his toes awaiting possibly a third. It's happened twice already tonight. First pitch to Jake Tompkins misses up and in. 1-0. Bottom of the 7th inning. The spinners trailing in this one 5-0. Their home opener in the 2026 season. Strike called at the knees 1-1. It's funny, dating back, I believe, 2 years ago, the 1-1, swing and a miss by Tompkins, 1-2. Although the spinners have seen great success, especially over the past 2-3 seasons, should this score hold, this will be the 3rd straight home opener that the spinners have dropped. Still some outs to play with, though, as we'll take this one all the way to the bottom of the 9th, and even further if need be, if it could mean a spinners victory. 2-2 the count now to Tompkins. Spinner's going to have to find some offense here with 2 gone in the 7th. 2-2 misses outside and a full count. So here we go, a righty-on-lefty matchup as Tompkins digs back in the 3-2 pitch, and that is sent high in the air out towards center field. Chulawski on the run to the track, to the wall, and goodbye, baseball! A solo shot by Jake Tompkins sends one over the center field wall right in front of the 360 marker, and Tompkins trots around the bases. The spinners are on the board. It's now 5-1, but here come the spinners as they crack open the scoreboard for the first time tonight. Well, as I said, this ballpark tends to jump, and Jake Tompkins caught that one absolutely flush and sent it over the center field wall. So spinners now within four, still two outs. Hayden Fones, the batter, he's 0-2 here tonight. First pitch to Fones, misses inside, 1-0. Boy, good to throw out the first goodbye baseball of the spinners season. The 1-0, that's lifted out towards left field. Could it drop in fair for a base hit? And it just hits outside of the foul line for a foul ball. Ugh, a close call there for Hayden Fones as he was thinking extra base is already rounding first, but he'll have to come back to the plate to see at least one more pitch. 1-1 the count. And with the trajectory that one was taking, it was only going to roll away further from the left fielder Bartholomew. The 1-1 pitch misses upstairs, two balls and a strike. The 2-1 pitch now, a swing and a miss. Good sinker there out of the hand of Babb to even up the count 2-2. On deck for the spinners, shortstop McCoy Faulk. 2-2, a slow little roller, going to be a tough play. Calling off as a third baseman foul. He throws over to first, the throw, the tag, and it pops out of the mitt of the first baseman, McLemore. The throw took McLemore up the line. He tried to make a quick swiping tag at Hayden Fones, but McLemore drops the ball, can't come up with anything there. It'll be an infield single for Hayden Fones, and the spinners extend the inning. And now a timeout called as McLemore might have hurt his hand on that play. Over there, he's got the glove still off of his left hand trying to shake it around. I think he's all right. It probably just knocked the feeling out of his hand momentarily. He flips the glove back on and takes over back at the first base bag. McCoy Faulk to the plate, 1-2 tonight with a single. Well, all of a sudden, if you can get at least one more run in right here and get it within three, you start to feel like there might be a little glimmer of hope. Still a four-run deficit, bottom of the seventh inning with two outs. 0-1 count now to Faulk. Righty on lefty matchup. Babb working from the stretch looks in. The 0-1 pitch. Check swing. Did he go? No. That one misses downstairs. 1-1. Again, you talk about, you know, the old adage of how do you eat an elephant? Simply put, one bite at a time. Spinner's trying to do that here. The 1-1 check swing on the outside corner for a called strike, 1-2. But oddly enough, with that solo homer and then that infield single, that's the first time tonight the spinners have had back-to-back hits in any capacity. And just goes to show good things can only happen when you manage to do that. 1-2 pitch to Faulk, misses down and away, two balls and two strikes. Hayden Fones keeping a pretty modest lead over at first base, again being covered by McLemore, who just got banged up on that previous play. Bottom of the seventh, 5-1, Clayton leads this one. The 2-2 pitch, slap foul opposite way and out of play. We'll do it again at 2-2. When we send things to the top of the eighth, it'll be the heart of the Clayton Clovers order coming up. 3, 4, and 5 are due. We'll have to wait and see who it is going to be pitching for the spinners when we get to that point. Two balls and two strikes to Faulk. The pitch misses down and in, and a full count. Now the third full count of the inning thrown by Babb. Previous two resulted in a strikeout and then a solo homer. both ends of the spectrum offensively. We'll see what happens here. The payoff pitch to Folk misses inside, ball four. First walk of the night issued by Babb. That'll put runners at first and second, and the spinners keep the inning alive. Well, looks like we got a pinch hitter here. Originally, this would have been the spot for Cam Ritchie. And it looks like now that is going to be number 29, Adam Kidder, coming to the plate. And it also looks like we're going to have a pitching change out on the mound for the Clayton Clovers, as here comes head coach Landry Moore to give the quick hook to Babb. And sure enough, Babb makes his way back to the dugout. So a lot of changes going on. We're going to step aside for a quick 60-second commercial break. We'll get you all caught up when we return to the action. 5-1, spinners trail. However, they're threatening here in the bottom of the seventh. We'll be right back after this.
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0: On the mound now for the Clayton Clovers, number 68, Cole Norris out of Brunswick Community College. Big righty steps on, third pitcher used tonight by head coach Landry Moore. Meanwhile, it is Adam Kidder coming to the plate, hitting in place of Cam Ritchie. Kidder, a returning Sanford spinner, sophomore, 6'2", out of Bryan and Stratton College. Hit .376 in 46 games this year for Bryan and Stratton. 28 walks, 52 RBIs, and 6 homers. First pitch to Kidder. Misses outside, 1-0. Kidder also got hit 7 times this past spring. So a little bit of a magnet in his hip pocket. Righty on lefty matchup, the 1-0 pitch to Kidder. That comes up and in, almost hit him there, 2-0. Two outs, runners at first and second. The spinners trail by 4 in this one, but boy, what a base hit could do for the home crowd and the home team. The 2-0 pitch, outside corner for a called strike, 2-1. Hayden Phones at second, Folk at first. As Norris glances back to second base, a 2-1, that flat foul and out of play, and the count goes to 2-2. So the spinners down to their final strike here in the bottom of the seventh inning. Trying to find a way to scratch and claw their way back into this one, especially with the heart of the Clayton Clovers order coming up in the eighth. 2 balls and 2 strikes, 2 outs, 2 runners on. Adam Kidder in the left-handed batter box awaits the pitch from Norris. And here it is. The 2-2 misses outside in a full count. Well, this is now the fourth full count we have seen this inning alone. The previous three tossed by Babb, who was just lifted out of the ballgame. Payoff pitch to Norris, and a big swing and a miss. A fastball blows right by Kidder. Not a bad pitch from Norris at all, and the Clovers escape the jam here in the seventh. However, the spinners get their first run of the ballgame, a solo homer by Jake Tompkins with 2 gone here in the seventh inning. To the top of the eighth we go. Spinners trail by 4 when we return.
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0: Into the top of the eighth we go. It is now a 5-1 ball game after the solo homer by Jake Tompkins in the bottom of the seventh inning. The Spinners end up trailing a pair of runners in the seventh inning, coming up empty on that front. However, they finally crack open the scoreboard and get on with the solo shot. Top of the eighth, 3, 4, and 5 due up for Clayton Clovers. It'll be Caden Chelosky coming up to the plate first. He's 0-3 on the night. First pitch to Chelosky. First pitch called strike, nothing and one. Searsol remains on the mound for the Spinners, on for his second inning of work. The 0-1 pitch, that's popped up a mile in the air out towards shallow center field. Bloom has to run in a pretty good ways, but eventually finds it up in the lights and is able to squeeze it for out number one. The leadoff man retired here in the top of the eighth inning. That'll bring Zach Chavis to the plate. Chavis has had a good night. He's 1-for-2 with a solo homer. He's also walked and scored back in the sixth inning. But I tell you, that shot he had back in the fourth inning, pretty well struck. First pitch to Chavis, and the lefty-on-lefty matchup misses down and away 1-0. When we send things to the bottom of the eighth, the Spinners we'll have 10-1-2 coming to the plate. A reminder that both of these teams using an EH tonight, so 10 different batters in the lineup versus the custom or the regularly seen 9. 1-1 the count on Chavis. Searsol looking for a clean inning. Not many of those here tonight for the Spinners. He works ahead in the count now, 1-2. Big breaking ball in the hand of Searsol, catches the inside corner. As Owen trying to retire the second batter in order, the 1-2 misses down and away, 2 balls and 2 strikes. Five runs, 7 hits, no errors for Clayton. 1 run, 6 hits, and 2 errors for the Spinners. Strike 3 called. Another great curve out of the hand of Searsol as Chavis looking. That'll be strikeout number 4 on the night for Searsol, and 2 away here in the 8th. Well, if you recall, back in the 7th inning when Owen came on for his first inning of work, he hit the first batter that he saw and then proceeded to strike out the next 3 in order. And a good start here to things in the 8th. 2 up, 2 down. Ian Bailey, the batter, he's 2-for-3 tonight with a pair of singles and a run scored. First pitch to Bailey, misses up and away, 1-0. It'll be interesting to see if Clayton sends Norris back out to the mound when we send things to the bottom of the 8th. Not sure where that one missed. Looked good from up here, but it must have just missed outside. 2 balls and no strikes. Spinners infield playing straight up right here. 2 outs, nobody on. The 2-0 pitch. There's a called strike as it catches the inside corner, 2-1. Norris, who came on, only had to face one batter. That was Adam Kidder. Struck him out looking. 2-1 pitch. That slipped foul off the end of the bat and out of play, 2-2. And it's not like he really had to work. And I mean, he worked it up to a full count, but still not very taxing outing. So you have to think Norris is probably going to make his way back out for the 8th. He has good velocity from what we've seen through one batter. Two balls and two strikes. A pitch from Cirasol misses upstairs, and now a full count to the designated hitter, Ian Bailey. So here we go. Don't lose him right here. The payoff pitch to Bailey. Strike three called. Five Ks on the night as Ian Bailey flips his bat. He'll pick it up on his way back to the dugout as he strikes out looking. That's a three-up, three-down inning here in the top of the eighth. 5-1 still remains your score. To the bottom of the eighth we go. Folks, put the rally caps on. We'll be right back after this.
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0: Into the bottom of the eighth we go. Starting to get into the short rows here on this one tonight. The Sanford Spinners trailing the Clayton Clovers 5-1 as we enter the home half of the eighth. Looks like the Spinners are going to go to their bench once again, trying to see who this is coming to the plate. It's the 10-hole spot that is due up. Set to lead things off here in the eighth. That'll be number 31. Trying to catch who number 31 is. Waiting for our PA announcer to announce him. Jaden Adams coming up to the plate. First pitch to Adams. Fouled off right at the dish. Might have caught a piece of Kroot right back behind the plate. Nothing and won the count. Jaden Adams, a freshman out of Presbyterian College by way of Greenwood, South Carolina, a product of Greenwood High School. One misses down and away. One ball and one strike. Now, here's the fun fact on Jaden Adams. He only appeared in 9 games this year for Presbyterian, but across those 9 games, boy, did he make it count, hitting .750 on the season. He went 3-for-4 across 9 different games, but hey, it works. The 1-1 catches the inside corner, big curveball for a called strike, 1-2. It is indeed Norris remaining on the mound for the Clovers. Boy, he's got good stuff to be listed as a utility player. The 1-2 foul tip as Adams chases outside on that one. Man, just get a piece of it. 5-1 your score. After Adams, we'll go back to the top of the order to Sakema, who has had a good night at the plate, 1-for-3 with a double. Adams fouling off another one. Boy, can certainly see why he was a tough out, even in limited at-bats this season for Presbyterian. He's just up there swinging it and making contact, trying to straighten one out. One ball and two strikes. The pitch from North, and that is lifted off the end of the bat out towards shallow left field, and a leaping grab by the shortstop, Albert. He's there. Not an easy play at all. You have to tip your cap there to the shortstop, Davis Albert, for making that catch. One up, one down here in the bottom of the eighth, and back to the top of the order we go. Kenyon Sakema, the batter, again doubled in his last plate appearance. That was way back in the 6th inning. Righty on lefty, first pitch to Sakema. Strike called at the knees, nothing in one. Do have our first final score of the night. The Wake Forest Fungo victorious tonight over Wake Forest Post 187-8-7, your final score in that contest. 0-1 misses downstairs, one ball and one strike. Asakema swinging away freely. He fouls one up the first baseline. And the count now goes to 1-2. So the Fungo victorious on this Friday night in an interleague matchup. 1-2 the count to Sakema. And that is a strike three called on the inside corner. Sakema goes down looking. Second strikeout of the night for the young man from Ontario. Norris with his second K on the night out on the mound. Two gone for Braden Bloom. Bloom is 1-for-3 here this evening. Singled way back in the first. Braden Bloom comes up with two gone and nobody on. Bottom of the eighth inning. When we send things to the ninth, it'll be 6, 7, and 8 due to the plate for Clayton. Norris from a full windup. First pitch to Bloom. Misses outside. Ooh. Woo. A called strike nonetheless. Goodness, that ball was closer to the first base dugout than it was the strike zone. The 0-1 pitch. Bloom now having to swing away. Never know where that one might get called. Quickly, nothing in two to the spinner's left fielder. 0-2 and a strike three called right at the knees. I tell you, that first pitch called strike really just changed that entire at-bat. Braden not sure what he was even looking for there as the spinners go down in order here in the home half of the eighth. To the ninth we go. Still 5-1. Clayton in the lead when we return.
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0: Well, here we go into the top of the ninth inning. The spinners trailing in this one by 4 runs. 5-1 your lead. The Clayton Clovers will send 6, 7, and 8 to the plate. Sirisol remains on the mound, now on for his third inning of work. But he hasn't been bad, actually. The first batter he faced was arguably his worst sequence. He hit the first batter that he faced and proceeded to strike out 5 of the next 6 hitters, in fact, retiring the Clovers in order just an inning ago. First pitch called ball to Christian Bartholomew, who's 0-for-3 on the night. Now make the count 2-0 as that one skips away from Luke Sheets over on the outside corner. Lefty on righty matchup. Sirisol with his powder blue glove raised in front of his face. The 2-0 misses inside, 3-0. And all of a sudden, I don't know, it kind of feels like Owen is rushing these pitches just a little bit. His cadence or his tempo seems to be a little bit quicker this inning than really it needs to be. 3 balls and no strikes. Sirisol to the plate. There's a call. Ooh. Well, maybe not. Never mind. Look good from up here. Must have been just a little bit low. And that's a 4-pitch leadoff walk to Christian Bartholomew. First walk of the night issued by Sirisol, and a leadoff man aboard for the Clovers. Jackson Kroot now the batter. He's had a good night at the plate. 2-for-3. 2-for-3 with a couple of RBIs, a pair of singles. First pitch misses inside, 1-0 to Kroot. Now 5 straight balls thrown by Sirisol. 1-0. This is downstairs. 2-0 count now to Kroot. for all the command that Sirasol has had the past couple of innings, all of a sudden it's starting to vanish a little bit. 2-0, make that 3-0. That one nowhere near as it misses down and away. I've gotten a little quiet down on the concourse below, but our good friend Webster trying to rile up the fan base. He's making his rounds down there. There's a called strike on the inside corner, 3-1 now to Crute. So after seven straight balls, Sirasol finds the strike zone here in the top of the ninth. Decent lead over at first base by Bartholomew. Runner goes. A strike called on the inside corner. Throw down to second base. Could be a good one, and it just skips out of the glove of Folk. Boy, the throw and the tag, it felt like it was there, but Folk unfortunately couldn't hold on to it with the tag as that ball skips away out of his glove, and the runner is safe. Man, a missed opportunity there for the spinners. A full count at the plate on Jackson Crute. Runner in scoring position, no outs. The payoff pitch, strike three called on the inside corner. Jackson Crute goes down looking, and you think, you can certainly assume he thought he had a walk there as he had already flipped his bat back to the dugout. Strikeout number six on the night for Sirasol, and a big first out here in the top of the ninth inning. One gone for Jeremiah McLemore, 0-3 on the evening. First pitch to McLemore. Boy, swinging at a first pitch, shoulder high, fastball out to deep left center field. Tracking it down, though, is Sakema, who ran a great distance. Goodness, the young man from Ontario nearly ran across Canada to get to that ball for a big second out here in the top of the ninth. Two gone in the inning. The runner holds at second base, and that'll bring Graham Wyke to the plate. Wyke, 1-for-2 on the night. He singled and scored way back in the third. I'm sorry, Davis Albert, rather. First pitch to Albert. A high chopper over to second base. Going to be a tough play for Byler. He's got it. He throws over to first, and that'll be the third out of the inning. So despite the leadoff walk, the spinners get out of the jam. Nothing going for the Clovers in the top of the ninth. To the home half of the ninth we go. Three outs for the spinners is all they have. They trail by four. We'll be right back after this.
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0: Well, the spinners with the heart of their order coming to the plate as we enter the bottom of the ninth inning. Five runs on seven hits for the Clayton Clovers, one run on six hits, two errors for the spinners here tonight in their home opener. 3, 4, and 5 coming to the plate. It'll be A.J. Rychik set to lead things off. 0-for-1 tonight. He has walked twice. The spinners need base runners however they can get them. Norris remains on the mound for Clayton as he spins the first pitch fastball down and in. That one misses 1-0 now to Rychik. Crowd has cleared out just a little bit, but still a good amount of folks on hand here tonight. There's a 1-0 called strike on the inside corner, 1-1. Don't forget, we got our postgame show coming up here in just a bit, so stick around for that. Got plenty more to talk about here this evening. 1-1 misses outside, 2-1 now to Rychik. Recap of all scoring plays in tonight's game. 2-1 pitch as a high chopper could be a tough play. Big hop over to second base at Wyke. He throws over to first and gets Rychik by two or three steps. And the leadoff man retired here tonight. And with that 4-3 put out, that officially means in all, yes indeed, in all nine innings here tonight, the leadoff man has been retired for the spinners. 1 up, 1 down, Nick Thomas to the plate. Thomas 1 for 3 tonight with a single. First pitch to Thomas, fouled straight back, nothing in one. I think Thomas singled back in the fourth inning. We talked about it. Norris has some good velocity out there on the mound for Clayton. Making nothing in two. A little bit of late breaking action on that pitch as Thomas takes all the way, stares at a strike. 0-2 pitch. That's lifted. High in the air. Out towards center field. Chalosky and Bartholomew on the run. It'll be the left fielder Bartholomew who calls everybody off and squeezes it for out number two. So the spinners down to their final out of the ballgame here in the bottom of the ninth inning, trailing by four. Here comes Luke Sheets to the plate. Sheets 0-3 on the night. Certainly would love a big base hit out of him and just try to spark a little bit of life, if anything, send the hometown crowd to the parking lot with a little bit of something to cheer about. First pitch to Sheets, misses outside, 1-0. Mentioned it a little while ago, had our first final score come across just a bit ago. The Wake Forest Fungo victorious tonight against Wake Forest Post 187, 8-7 your final score there. 1-0 to Sheets, misses downstairs, 2-0. No final yet out of Siler City as the Chatham County Yardbirds playing host to the Raleigh Red Oaks here tonight. 2-0, a swing and a miss, 2-1 now to Sheets. That game was a 7 o'clock first pitch just like ours was, so it has to be in relatively close standing, barring anything bizarre happening here tonight. The 2-1 flipped off the end of the bat out towards right field, in line with it is Moffitt. He squeezes it with a chest-high grab for out number three, and that'll do it here from Odom Stadium. Our final score here tonight, Clayton Clovers win this one 5-1 as the Spinners drop their home opener in 2026, a 4-run loss for the Spinners here tonight. A great home crowd, however, and still a great time at the ballpark. Stick around for our postgame show. We got plenty to talk about when we return. Stats, a review of tonight's game, our player of the game selection, perhaps a conversation with Coach Jeremy Palmy, and a look ahead at tomorrow night's broadcast. Again, your final score from Norman T. Odom Stadium, 5-1, Clayton.
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0: 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Austin Thomas here at Norman T. Odom Stadium wrapping things up for tonight's broadcast. Roy Costin back in the studio making sure everything runs smoothly here tonight. Bit of a tough one tonight for the Sanford Spinners, 5-1, your final score. That full box score from this evening, the Clayton Clovers, 5 runs, 7 hits, no errors, 6 left. Sanford Spinners, 1 run on 6 hits, 2 errors, and 7 left on here tonight. How do we get to our final score tonight? We'll go all the way back to the top of the first inning. Not a whole lot of anything going on there as starting pitcher Eddie Thompson sets down the Clayton Clovers in order. Into the bottom of the first we go, a one-out single by Braden Bloom, but not much else for the Spinners as they strand a runner in the bottom of the first inning. Into the top of the second, 2 hits by the Clayton Clovers, but both of them are left stranded. Bottom of the second, the Spinners go down in order, so through 2, still no score. In the top of the third is where we saw the scoring get cracked open. 2 base hits by the Clayton Clovers with a sack fly, ends up scoring 1. 1-0, your score through 3 after the Spinners failed to mount any kind of offense in the bottom of the third inning. A leadoff homer by Chavis in the top of the fourth extend the Clayton Clovers lead 2-0. The Spinners have their chance in the bottom of the fourth, however, but end up stranding 2-0 through 4. In the top of the fifth, this is where the game started to get away from the Spinners just a little bit. Clayton tacks on another run, scoring on an error on what could have been an inning-ending double play. Not meant to be, however, 3-0 after 5. Here comes Clayton once again in the top of the sixth inning, a 2-RBI single, tacks on a pair more, 5-0. We head into the bottom of the sixth. The Spinners with a one-out double by Sakima, but unable to cash him in, 5-0 after 6 innings. Into the top of the seventh, nothing else going for the Clayton Clovers. The leadoff man gets hit by a pitch, but Cirasol on the pitch as he strikes out the next 3 in order. In the bottom of the seventh, Sanford finally gets onto the scoreboard. A solo homer by Jake Tompkins to crack open the scoring for Sanford. Spinners get a pair more on, but can't cash them in, 5-1 after 7. 5-1, it would remain. Cirasol takes the game the rest of the way for Sanford, keeping the Clayton Clovers off the scoreboard. Nothing going for the Spinners as we send things to the bottom of the ninth. They go down in order, and that is how tonight ended up finishing up. Again, your final box score from Norman T. Odom. 5 runs, 7 hits, no errors, 6 left on for Clayton. 1 run on 6 hits, 2 errors, and 7 left on for the Spinners. We're going to go ahead and step aside for another post-game commercial break. When we come back, we're going to be going through tonight's stats brought to you by our good friends at Honda Suzuki of Sanford, and we'll also be selecting our Sod Man player of the game and perhaps hopefully getting a word with head coach of the Spinners, Coach Jeremy Palmy. Again, your final score from Norman T. Odom, 5-1, Clayton.
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0: All right, we welcome you back to the postgame here on Sanford Spinners Baseball on WFJA Sports. Before we dive into tonight's stats, we have a special guest up in the booth with us, as always, talking to head coach of the Sanford Spinners, Coach Jeremy Palmy, has made his way up to the booth to talk with us after talking with his team. And, Coach, a little bit of a tough one here tonight, but I think you and I were talking during the commercial break. Still plenty to, I think, be excited about, and a couple of good glimpses there tonight. What'd you think?
9: Oh, yeah, no doubt about it. Definitely, you know, got to give hats off, give props to their pitchers. They definitely held down some of our bats tonight. Yeah, definitely glimpses, and we've seen that kind of throughout these first four or five games. I have no issues with the way that we played. I think it's a long summer, and that's baseball season kind of type of deal.
0: Exactly. A good nod there to John Sterling, of course. You know, I think the Spinners tonight, one less hit than what Clayton had, but I think the main difference there is the Spinners six hits. They only had one inning with multiple base hits. And so it felt like that was a difference where we were able to get one guy on at a time, but not really able to do anything with it. But, you know, talk to me about to this point in the season, how you have felt about your offense prior to tonight, really.
9: Oh, yeah, there's no doubt about it. We definitely have some sticks in that dugout. Yeah, and there'll be a whole different group in there tomorrow night and different guys that can absolutely swing it. I think we got the first glimpse of Jaden Adams, kid from Presbyterian, kind of pinch hit, threw him into the fire late. He just got here a couple of days ago, but definitely put together a good at-bat and excited about him. There's a lot of guys, and we've swung the bat pretty well up until this point. I think we had 17 hits and 16 runs last Sunday. So, yeah, it's one of those things.
0: Well, the proof is certainly in the pudding there. Now, going over to the pitching side of things, your starter, Eddie Thompson, tonight, three innings, one run on four hits, no walks, and one strikeout. And we knew coming into the game, walks had been something that he had some issues with prior in his career. But, you know, giving up just the four hits and only holding them to one run, you have to be happy with how Eddie performed across three.
9: Phenomenal. And I don't think Eddie had his best fastball tonight, but really put it together and pitched, you know, kind of grinded through. Probably didn't have his best stuff, but really, you know, gave us a chance there, kept him tight. Eddie's a phenomenal young man, really good pitcher. He's had a heck of a journey getting here.
0: Well, and then we book in that pitching performance with another great pitching performance, and we're going to talk about this young man a little bit later in my closing segment. But Owen Cirasoli tonight taking the final three innings, no runs, no hits, just one walk, and six Ks on the night, including three in a row back in the seventh inning. Talk to me about this young kid. You know, a freshman out of King University by way of Apex Friendship High School. You have to be just thrilled with how he performed tonight, especially in a bit of a tough jam playing from behind.
9: No doubt about it. And this kid is definitely something special. You know, he's a rising freshman, so he just got done with his senior year of high school going to King as a two-way. You'll probably see him in the outfield and in the lineup tomorrow. But, yeah, he's done nothing but impress me so far this summer. He's swung the bat well when he's had the opportunity, and on the mound, he's a true pitcher. He will keep you off balance. He's not going to blow you away, but he pitches. Yes, he did a phenomenal job tonight keeping us in it.
0: Still a long weekend ahead, and, of course, we're just now getting into the throes of the 2026 young season. You know, you had a great crowd here tonight for your home opener. Got two more across Saturday and Sunday. What do you want the fans to know as we venture into the rest of the weekend with two coming up against Danville?
9: Oh, yeah. And Danville's a fun group. We've been up there twice already, up to Danville, the good old Dairy Daddies. Yeah, they've got a good group. We've split with them so far. Good baseball team. But, yeah, it's going to be an exciting atmosphere. We're going to we're going to have some fun, and I got a feeling you're going to see those bats wake up. There's going to be some crooked numbers on that scoreboard over the next couple of days.
0: Well, Coach, we're certainly looking forward to it. We'll let you get back to your team. Final score here tonight, 5-1 in favor of Clayton, but still plenty of good times ahead with two more home games here coming up this week. And, Coach Palmer, thank you as always for your time.
9: Yes, sir. Thank you.
0: We're going to step aside for another commercial break. When we come back, we've got our stats and player of the game selection. We'll wrap things up and send it to the house. 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
4: 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Austin Thomas just got finished up chatting with head coach Jeremy Palmy. Now going to wrap things up. But before we do that, we're going to dive into tonight's stats brought to you by our good friends at Honda Suzuki of Sanford. 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Starting off at the top of the order, Kenyon Sakima goes 1-for-4 tonight with a double. Right behind him, Braden Bloom 1-for-4 with a single. AJ Rychik didn't get to see the big power tonight, but boy, he draw a couple of walks showing that he's got a great eye. He's going to be fun to watch this year. Nick Thomas 1-for-4 with a single. First baseman Jake Thomas 1-for-3 with the biggest hit of the night for the Spinners, a solo blast. Hayden Fones 1-for-3 with a single as well. McCoy Folk goes 1-for-2 with a single and a walk on the evening. Starting pitcher Eddie Thompson goes 3 innings worked, allowing four hits, 1 run, no walks, 1 strikeout. Mason Cates goes 3 innings, allowing 4 runs on 3 hits, 2 walks, and 4 strikeouts. Unfortunately, Mason does take the loss in this contest. And beyond that, we also will be selecting our Sod Man player of the game. I was about to dive right into the last bit of stats, but before we do that, we got to say the Sod Man, because nothing beats a nice, lush lawn. Let the Sod Man do all the hard work for you. And tonight's Sod Man player of the game, we've already alluded to him, Owen Cirasoli. 3 innings worked, no runs, no hits, 1 walk, and 6 strikeouts. Coach Palmy talked about him plenty, and it sounds like we're going to see him out in the field and with a bat in his hand tomorrow. So a special young player, a rising college freshman to keep an eye on, Owen Cirasoli, your Sod Man player of the game. Tonight's contest going 2 hours and 30 minutes exactly. We got started at 7:05 and it ended up at 9:35. The Spinners now with a 2-3 record overall, 2-3 in the division. Meanwhile, the Clayton Clovers 6-0 in Piedmont play with a 6-2 record on the season. The only final score we have from across the Piedmont division, the Wake Forest Fongo defeated Post 187, 8-7, your final score in that interdivisional or interleague matchup. Meanwhile, the Raleigh Red Oaks in the seventh inning all over the Chatham County Yardbirds. That score 15-3 goes to show why we hadn't seen a final score there, as the Raleigh Red Oaks have busted open the bats against the team up in Siler City. So a tough one here tonight for the Sanford Spinners, but still plenty to be happy with. Plenty of baseball left to be played this season. The home opener doesn't go the way of the Spinners. We got 2 more chances this weekend, so be sure to come on out to the ballpark and join us here at Norman T. Odom Stadium. For our director, Roy Costin, this is Austin Thomas signing off from Odom Stadium in Sanford with the final score in tonight's game, Clayton 5, Sanford 1. Sanford Spinners Baseball will be back on the air tomorrow night as the Spinners play host to the Piedmont Division rival Danville. Pre-game at 6:45 with first pitch at 7 o'clock. We thank each of our sponsors for bringing you our game tonight, and we thank you for listening to WFJA Sports. Good night, everybody.
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The afterworld. A world of never-ending happiness. 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

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He's banging on the bongos like a chimpanzee. 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

0: Congratulations to the Southern Lee Cavaliers, your 2026 Class 6A state baseball champions.
1: Misses inside ball four. That'll load him up once. And coming in to score the game-winning run is Mark Searcy. Searcy caught him sweeping, and the Cavaliers are your 2026 state champions in North Carolina. Baseball runs through Sanford.
0: Get those ring fingers sized up, boys. 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

0: Congratulations to the Southern Lee Cavaliers, your 2026 Class 6A state baseball champions.
1: Misses inside ball four. That'll load him up once. And coming in to score the game-winning run is Mark Searcy. Searcy caught him sweeping, and the Cavaliers are your 2026 state champions in North Carolina. Baseball runs through Sanford.
0: Get those ring fingers sized up, boys. You're state champions. 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

Central Carolina's Classic Hits 105.5 WFJA. Happy Saturday morning to you. Chris Morris back with you again, broadcasting live from the Speedy Express Shipping of Sanford Studios. Hope you're having a great start to your weekend. It's going to be a hot one, folks. We've got partly cloudy skies across the area right now, and it's going to remain that way throughout the day. And temperatures will reach into the low 90s at least and could hit the mid-90s in some spots. Tonight, continue partly cloudy. Lows getting down to about 70. And tomorrow, more of the same. Partly cloudy for the majority of the day. We will have increased humidity, which will increase our risk of some afternoon showers and storms. And highs again tomorrow in the mid-90s.

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You say maybe there must be a solution to the one thing.

0: on Central Carolina's Classic Hits, 105.5 WFJA. The Sanford Spinners are back in action again tonight at home as they take on the Danville Dairy Daddies. First pitch will be at 7 o'clock. 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

Phil Collins here on Central Carolina's Classic Hits, 105.5 WFJA, and another day in paradise. Well, the Carolina Hurricanes are hoping for a little bit of paradise tonight in Game 3 of the Stanley Cup Final. Canes on the road for this one. They're out in Vegas for the next couple of games. See if they can build some momentum off of Thursday night's overtime victory. Series is, of course, knotted up at one game apiece. Opening faceoff set for 8 o'clock tonight, and you can catch it all live on ABC.

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Central Carolina's Classic Hits, 105.5 WFJA. Chris Morris hanging out with you on a Saturday morning. Hope you're having a great one so far. I am, of course, broadcasting live from the Speedy Express Shipping of Sanford Studios. It's another hot day on tap for us today, folks. We're going to continue to see partly cloudy skies across the listening area throughout the day, and highs in the low 90s. Could even hit the mid-90s in some spots. Tonight, continued partly cloudy. Lows getting down to about 70. And tomorrow, we're going to see an increase in the humidity. It'll be partly cloudy for the majority of the day, but we do run a risk of some scattered showers and thunderstorms in the afternoon. Highs once again in the low to mid 90s.

0: Kenny Loggins and Danger Zone here on Central Carolina's Classic Hits 105.5 WFJA. That, of course, one of the standards of the 1980s, if you ask my humble opinion. And that's what we specialize for you here on WFJA, all those great hits from the 80s, as well as some from the 70s and the 90s. And I want to remind you that in case you're sometimes in the mood for a bit of the older stuff, I'm talking about, you know, Elvis and the Beatles and Motown, all that great stuff from the 60s and 70s, then you need to check out our sister station, Super Hits, WWGP, 1050 AM and 95.1 FM. 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

Central Carolina's Classic Hits, 105.5 WFJA. Chris Morris with you on this now Saturday afternoon. And boy, it is a hot one out there today, folks. We're going to continue to see partly cloudy skies throughout the day today. Highs will reach into the low to mid-90s. Tonight, continue partly cloudy, lows getting down to about 70. And tomorrow, partly cloudy throughout the majority of the day. We will see an increase in the humidity, and therefore that will increase our risk of some afternoon showers and thunderstorms tomorrow. Highs once again in the low to mid-90s.

0: Oh, yeah, I got to love that one from Tom Petty and the Heartbreakers. Don't Do Me Like That here on Central Carolina's Classic Hits, 105.5 WFJA. Hey, want to encourage you, in case you haven't, check out our morning show, Ashley and Brad. They're on every weekday morning from 6 to 10. Very cool show, a whole lot of fun. They talk about a lot of interesting topics, have a lot of fun with it along the way. I promise you're going to learn something if you listen to Ashley and Brad every weekday morning, 6 to 10, right here on Central Carolina's Classic Hits, 105.5 WFJA. Congratulations to the Southern League Cavaliers, your 2026 Class 6A State Baseball Champions.
1: Misses inside ball four. 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And coming in to score the game-winning run is Mark Cersei! 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

at Chicago and stay the night here on Central Carolina's Classic Hits 105.5 WFJA. Well, they had a very successful kickoff to the 2026 concert series out at Depot Park this past Thursday night, and it continues this Thursday night, this time with New Directions Bluegrass as the featured performers. Again, that takes place out at the Depot Park, 106 Charlotte Avenue in Sanford, Thursday night at 6:30. Head on out there, enjoy some great times with great folks, and enjoy some bluegrass with New Directions Bluegrass. Again, Thursday night, 6:30, out at the Depot Park in Sanford.

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Central Carolina's Classic Hits, 105.5 WFJA. 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Hope your weekend is off to a fantastic start. Although it's a hot one out there, we're going to continue to see partly cloudy skies for the remainder of today. High temperatures reaching the low to mid-90s. Tonight, continue partly cloudy. Lows getting down to about 70. And tomorrow, still hot, partly cloudy for the majority of the day, but we will have an increased risk of some afternoon showers and thunderstorms. Highs once again tomorrow in the low to mid-90s.

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0: Bob Seger here on Central Carolina's Classic Hits, 105.5 WFJA. Don't forget, coming up tonight at 6:45, another edition of Sanford Spinners Baseball. 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The voice of the Spinners, Austin Thomas, of course, out there providing live play-by-play coverage. Again, that's tonight at 6:45. Right here on Central Carolina's Classic Hits, 105.5 WFJA. Congratulations to the Southern League Cavaliers, your 2026 Class 6A state baseball champions.
1: Misses inside ball four. 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And coming in to score the game-winning run is Mark Searcy. Searcy caught him sleeping, and the Cavaliers are your 2026 state champions in North Carolina. 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

Glenn Frey here on Central Carolina's Classic Hits, 105.5 WFJA. We're taking a look at the clock on the wall. Looks like it's time for me to head on out the door and head to the house. I appreciate you spending part of your Saturday with me. I had so much fun. Let's do it again on Monday morning from 10 to 2, right here on Central Carolina's Classic Hits, 105.5 WFJA. But you keep it tuned right here because my buddy Bryson Lyons is in. He's going to carry you through the remainder of your afternoon, playing all the greatest hits from the 70s, 80s, and 90s right here on WFJA.

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Whitney Houston with How Will I Know here on Central Carolina's Classic Hits, WFJA 105.5. Hey, it's Bryson Lyons in the Speedy Express Shipping of Sanford studio here with you on this wonderful, wonderful Saturday afternoon. Hey, let's take a look at the weather for today. Today, it's supposed to be mostly sunny, high near 95. Tonight, partly cloudy with a low around 67. Tomorrow, mostly sunny and hot with a high near 97, and tomorrow night mostly cloudy with a low around 72. Hey, I'm playing the best of the 70s, 80s, and 90s here for you today. 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Here's some Fleetwood Mac on WFJA.

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0: 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It's Bryson Lyons coming at you live from the Speedy Express Shipping of Sanford studio. I enjoy playing this music for you, and I'm here until 6 p.m. this afternoon. We got some more Sanford area baseball coming to you later this evening. I'll tell you more about that later in the hour.
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Gabriel with Big Time here on WFJA 105.5. Hey, it's Bryson Lyons in the Speedy Express Shipping of Sanford studio here until about 6 p.m., but we got some more Sanford Spinners baseball coming up later after that, around 6:30. You know, the Sanford Spinners dropped one last night against the Clayton Clovers, but that's okay. They can bounce back for the last two games of this three-game homestand against the Danville Dairy Daddies tonight and tomorrow. Both games, first pitch scheduled for 7 p.m. Pre-game coverage for both is also scheduled for 6:30 p.m. So tonight, 6:30 p.m., your play-by-play voice of the Spinners, Austin Thomas, is back in the booth, giving you some good Sanford Spinners baseball. Let's hope that we can win these next two games. I love the Spinners. Hey, let's get back to the best of the 70s, 80s, and 90s. Here's some Human League on WFJA.

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Taylor Dane with Tell It to My Heart here on WFJA 105.5. Hey, let's get to the weather. It's Bryson Lyons here in the Speedy Express Shipping of Sanford studio. Today, we're supposed to be mostly sunny with a high near 95. Perfect day to lounge out by the pool. Tonight, partly cloudy, low around 67. That's actually perfect weather to stay inside and watch some Carolina Hurricanes action. Tell you more about that later in the hour. Hey, tomorrow mostly sunny and hot with a high near 97. Goodness. Tomorrow night mostly cloudy, low around 72. Hey, it's Bryson Lyons once again in the Speedy Express Shipping of Sanford studio playing the best of the 70s, 80s, and 90s here for you today. Here's some ELO on WFJA.

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Not the same songs over and over. 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

0: Congratulations to the Southern League Cavaliers, your 2026 Class 6A state baseball champions.
1: Misses inside ball four. 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
0: Get those ring fingers sized up, boys. 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

Spandau Ballet with True here on WFJA 105.5, your home for the best 70s, 80s, and 90s. Hey, it's Bryson Lyons. I'm here with you until 6 p.m. After that, we got some Sanford Spinners baseball coming on at 6:30. Hope you're having a wonderful afternoon. Let's keep the good vibes rolling. We got some Mariah Carey here on WFJA.

Duran Duran with a view to a kill from the James Bond movie of the same name. It's Bryson Lyons here in the Speedy Express Shipping of Sanford studio. Hope you're having a wonderful Saturday afternoon. I'm playing the best of the 70s, 80s, and 90s, including this hit from the Bee Gees, Too Much Heaven on WFJA.

Billy Idol with White Wedding here on Central Carolina's Classic Hits, WFJA 105.5. It's a nice day to start again. It's also a nice day to just do a lot of things outside. Feels great. Today it's supposed to be mostly sunny, high near 95. Tonight, partly cloudy with a low around 67. Tomorrow, mostly sunny and hot, high near 97. Tomorrow night, mostly cloudy with a low around 72. 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Playing the best of the 70s, 80s, and 90s. Let's keep it going. Here's the Eagles.

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Crazy for You by Madonna here on WFJA 105.5, your home for the best 70s, 80s, and 90s. You know, people go crazy for those Hurricanes. They play tonight on ABC, 8 p.m. puck drop. You can catch it. I'm sure some local bars will have the game if you want to go out and enjoy, you know, a nice cooling beverage on this warm summer night. Or close to summer night. I mean, it is summer. It's June. Anyway, go catch the Hurricanes game. They're playing on ABC tonight at 8 p.m. and playing the best of the 70s, 80s, and 90s. It's Bryson Lyons here. Here's some Supertramp on WFJA.

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expose with Let Me Be the One here on WFJA. Hey, it's Bryson Lyons in the Speedy Express Shipping of Sanford studio. Hope you're having a wonderful Saturday afternoon. If not, well, then let's listen to the boss. Sure to raise my spirits. Here's Born to Run on WFJA.

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Bonnie Tyler with Total Eclipse of the Heart here on WFJA 105.5. It's Bryson Lyons in the Speedy Express Shipping of Sanford studio. Hope you're having a wonderful Saturday afternoon. The weather's supposed to feel great today, mostly sunny, high near 95. Tonight's supposed to be partly cloudy with a low around 67. Perfect weather to stay inside and watch some Carolina Hurricanes action on ABC starting at 8 p.m. Then tomorrow, mostly sunny and hot with a high near 97. Tomorrow night, mostly cloudy with a low around 72. And let's get back to the best of the 70s, 80s, and 90s. Here's some Frankie Valli on WFJA.

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Journey with Any Way You Want It here on Central Carolina's Classic Hits, WFJA 105.5. Hey, it's Bryson Lyons in the Speedy Express Shipping of Sanford studio. I'm here until about 6 p.m. After that, we got some Sanford Spinners baseball coming on at 6:30. First pitch scheduled for 7. Be sure to catch Austin Thomas up there in the booth at Lee County High School. It'll be great. Hey, we're playing the best of the 70s, 80s, and 90s. Here's Sister Sledge on WFJA.

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Phil Collins with Take Me Home here on Central Carolina's Classic Hits, WFJA 105.5. Hey, it's Bryson Lyons in the Speedy Express Shipping of Sanford studio. Looking at the time on the wall, it's about time for me to take myself home. But it's all right. I'll be back here Monday at 2 p.m. Be sure to stick around. We've got some Sanford Spinners baseball coming up at 6:30. The Sanford Spinners looking to make a comeback after their loss last night to the Clayton Clovers. Got two more games in this three-game homestand. Austin Thomas will be here with you the entire way. And I'm going to close you guys out with some Donna Summer here on WFJA. Y'all be good. I'll see you Monday.

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1: A new game and a new opponent at home tonight for the Sanford Spinners as they look to get back in the win column. Standing in their way, however, a foe from the Commonwealth with whom the Spinners have already split two games with this season. It's Danville versus Sanford tonight at Odom Stadium. Hello, everybody. Welcome once again to Sanford Spinners Baseball here on WFJA Sports, 105.5 FM on your radio dial and streaming online at WFJAFM.com. Austin Thomas sitting high above here at Norman T. Odom. Truett Jernigan back in the studio keeping the good times rolling for us. And the Spinners, while they had a tremendous crowd here last night, came up just short against the Clayton Clovers in their home opener in 2026, dropping the Webb Wonders down to a 2-3 record. That being said, though, the Spinners still boast such a talented and powerful offense that Coach Jeremy Palmby feels like they should come around on that here very soon. Looking back to last night, your final box score, 5 runs, 7 hits, no errors for Clayton, 1 run on 6 hits, and 2 errors for the Spinners. And really, base hits weren't the problem for Sanford. It was getting them back-to-back-to-back-to-back that seemed to be the issue. All 6 of those base hits came across 5 different innings. And something that Coach Palmby knows that his team can really turn the corner on here before too long to put up some more powerful numbers here at home. Coming into tonight, however, you got a completely different lineup, more or less, which Coach Palmby said just boasts a deep roster that he has at his hands here this season. So the Spinners gonna have a new look here tonight, but it's something we can dive into here in just a little bit as we get closer to first pitch coming up at 7 o'clock. Meanwhile, your opponent tonight, the Danville Dairy Daddies out of Danville, Virginia, they come into tonight with a 3-5 record in the division, 3-5 overall on the year. And as I mentioned in the opening, Danville and Sanford have already split a 2-game series earlier this season. Sanford won the first game 13-3. Then Danville won a closer contest in their second meeting, 7-5. Now, Coach Palmby told us last night and even earlier this afternoon that Danville, this is a fun, athletic team. They play with a lot of energy, a lot of talent. They said specifically there's one player at the top of their order you got to look out for, and that is center fielder Noah Abercrombie. So we'll keep a close eye on him. Gorgeous night here tonight at Norman T. Odom Stadium. Danville's already taken to the third baseline as the Sanford Spinners are going through their intros here tonight. Danville in their road cow print tops. Black and white spots all over, pink lettering, pink numerals on the back with white pants, black, white, and pink caps up above. Meanwhile, the Sanford Spinners in their City Connect jersey, the old Spin City tricolor jerseys, blue, white, and orange gradient all around. In their standard 2026 home caps up above here tonight, a tricolor cap with the American flag Webster adorned on the front. Intro's going out on the field right now, so we might be tracking just a few minutes ahead. Not to worry, though. Got two other games that we're keeping an eye on here tonight. The Wake Forest Fungo are on the road today at Raleigh, taking on the Red Oaks. That was a 4 o'clock first pitch, so we're approaching really near the end of that game. We'll give you an update on that here in just a little bit. Meanwhile, the Clayton Clovers back on the road tonight, taking on the Chatham County Yardbirds in Siler City. That, too, is a 7 o'clock first pitch. A quick look at the Piedmont rankings before we head to our final commercial break. The Clayton Clovers still sitting at the top, 6-0 in the division with a 6-2 record on the season. The Wake Forest Fungo with a 5-1 record in divisional play, 6-4 overall. The Spinners 2-3 in both the division and overall in 2026. Right behind them, the Danville Dairy Daddies, likewise at 3-5 in division and overall record. The Raleigh Red Oaks in fifth place with a 2-4 record in the Piedmont, 4-4 overall on the season. Bringing up the rear, the newcomers to the bunch, the Chatham County Yardbirds, 1-6 in Piedmont divisional play with a 1-7 overall record. We got a great game here for you coming up tonight, a beautiful night in Sanford, not a cloud in the sky. Carolina blue skies up above, a nice little breeze going on what is a warm and somewhat humid night once again in North Carolina, but that is to be expected, of course, here in early June. What more could you want? If you don't have any plans, come on out, join us at the ballpark. Otherwise, settle in for what should be a great night of baseball right here on WFJA Sports. We're going to go ahead and step aside for a 3-minute commercial break. When we come back, we'll have lineups and first pitch between the Sanford Spinners and the Danville Dairy Daddies. Reminder, WFJA is your home for all Sanford Spinners home games here in 2026, and we're excited to bring you more of that action here tonight. Don't go anywhere. We've got Danville versus Sanford coming right up on WFJA Sports right after a word from our sponsors.
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1: Just about ready to get started here from Odom Stadium, Lacey Odom Field, on the campus of Lee County High School. Austin Thomas getting ready to call all of the Sanford Spinners action here tonight as they take on the Danville Dairy Daddies. Let's go ahead and dive into tonight's starting lineups, starting as always with the visiting team, the Danville Dairy Daddies, led by head coach Jackson Clark. Leading off for Danville will be center fielder number 7, Noah Abercrombie. Batting second, the left fielder number 23, Ashton Hilton. Batting third is the third baseman, number 1, Joshua Smith. In the cleanup spot is designated hitter number 41, Jacob Walters. Batting fifth, second baseman number 16, Jesse Copeland. At first base and batting seventh, number 27, Christian Barcroft. Batting eighth, the extra hitter, number 10, Evan Scruggs. Batting eighth, the catcher, number 37, Tripp Johnson. Batting ninth, right fielder, number 18, Colby Piper. And batting 10th, the shortstop, number 15, John Doak. So as to be expected, Danville using the 10-hitter system tonight. Those 10 hitters, once again, are Abercrombie, Hilton, Smith, Walters, Copeland, Barcroft, Scruggs, Johnson, Piper, and Doak. Spread out across the diamond for your Sanford Spinners defensively tonight. You've got Baker at first, Poole at second, Peterson at short, Phones at third. Left to right across the outfield are Sirisoli, Adams, and Prince. Back behind the plate doing the catching is Patterson. And on the mound for your Sanford Spinners getting the start, the lefty, number 19, Gage Lockhart. Well, Gage Lockhart is ready. Leadoff man Noah Abercrombie is ready. As they both settle in, we hope you're ready for another exciting night of Sanford Spinners baseball. The first pitch to Noah Abercrombie, a called strike on the outside corner, and we are underway from Odom Stadium. Got started just a minute early, 6:59 first pitch time, 87 degrees at first pitch. The 0-1, a hefty swing and a miss by the big center fielder, quickly nothing and two. Lefty on righty matchup to get us started here tonight. Lockhart working ahead in the count. The 0-2 to Abercrombie, and another swing and a miss. Well, that's about as efficient as it goes for a start. Gage Lockhart, a three-pitch strikeout to begin things, one gone in the top of the first. Up to the plate now, the left fielder, number 23, Ashton Hilton, a sophomore from Christopher Newport University out of Franklin County, Virginia. Another lefty-on-righty matchup. First pitch to Hilton. Strike called at the knees, nothing in one. So four pitches and four strikes so far for Lockhart, who is working efficiently thus far. Lockhart working at a pretty brisk pace. The 0-1 fouled back quickly, nothing in two. Gage Lockhart, a sophomore out of Catawba Valley Community College, attended Wilson Prep, was also part of the Pro 5 system during his high school days. Only made four appearances in 2026 for Catawba Valley, logging just two total innings. Strike three called on the outside corner. Six pitches, two up, two down with a couple of Ks. And Gage Lockhart, well, he has come to play here tonight. Two outs and nobody on. Third baseman Joshua Smith makes his way to the plate for Danville. Joshua Smith out of Belmont Abbey by way of Yanceyville, North Carolina. Little flare off the end of the bat. First baseman Baker is there. It's a race to the bag. The toe tap to the bag, and it is in time. And that's a 1-2-3 inning for Gage Lockhart.

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3: A quick and efficient top of the first inning on just five pitches. The Sanford Spinners, that's all they needed to get the first three outs of the ball game. Now they get their chance at the plate. Here's your starting lineup tonight for the Sanford Spinners, led by head coach Jeremy Palmy. Leading off and playing second base, number 5, Houston Poole. Batting second, the catcher, number 20, Reese Patterson. Batting third, the extra hitter tonight, number 29, Adam Kidder. In the cleanup spot is the right fielder, number 10, Matt Prince. Batting fifth, center fielder, Jaden Adams. In left field and batting sixth, number 6, Owen Cirasoli. Batting 7th, the third baseman, number 17, Hayden Fones. Batting 8th, the designated hitter, number 42, Tanner Carranza. Batting 9th, first baseman, number 18, Levi Baker. And batting 10th, the shortstop, number 4, Bryce Peterson. So again, your 1 through 10 for the Spinners are Poole, Patterson, Kidder, Prince, Adams, Cirasoli, Fones, Carranza, Baker, and Peterson. Well, here we go into the bottom of the first inning. The Spinners trying to mount a little more offense than they were able to last night. Again, 6 base hits on the night, only 1 run scored. A solo shot hit by Jake Tompkins all the way in the bottom of the 7th inning. But Coach Palmy feels confident in the lineup that he's put together here today. Try to get a little bit more pop going here tonight. Righty on lefty matchup. Starting pitcher Sam Carter winds and delivers from the stretch. That's a slow little roller over to second base. A backhanded stab by Copeland at second, but a high throw well off the mark at first base. Barcroft has to jump off the bag just to keep that one from going into foul territory, and Houston Poole is aboard with an error. E4 on the play, but hey, the Spinners will take base runners however they can get them. And with that, Reese Patterson will come to the plate. Reese Patterson, a junior out of West Virginia University Tech by way of Shady Spring, West Virginia. Now, Shady Spring, West Virginia was a new one to me, as I'm sure it might be to you as well. More on that in just a second. Righty-on-righty matchup. The first pitch to Patterson misses upstairs, 1-0. Shady Spring, West Virginia, based in Raleigh County, West Virginia. Roughly a population of 3,200 as of just a few years ago. So if you think Sanford's a small town, you ought to make your way up to Shady Springs, West Virginia. Throw down to second, nowhere near in time. A great jump there by Houston Poole, who slides in head first. So a stolen base for the Spinners and a ball outside. 2-0 count at the plate and a runner in scoring position for the Webb Wonders. Adam Kidder standing on deck, getting the start tonight for Sanford as the EH. So Reese Patterson looking for something to hit right here. 2-0 count at the plate. Runner goes again. That one goes all the way to the backstop. Houston Poole flies in with a head-first slide once again, and that one finds its way all the way back to the bricks, a 3-0 count. And all of a sudden, after an error on the first pitch of the inning, and then 3 straight balls, including a couple of pass balls, Houston Poole finds himself 90 feet away from the game's first run. Tell you, we'll take another wild pitch or pass ball right here. Houston Poole certainly not afraid to run. Poole out of Brunswick Community College, formerly of Overhills High School. There's a generously called strike at the knees, 3-1. On the mound tonight for Danville, number 29, Sam Carter. We'll tell you about him in just a moment. He's working with a 3-1 count now. The pitch to Patterson misses outside ball 4, and the Spinners have him at the corners. Well, catcher Johnson tried to frame it, but nothing going there. Sam Carter, well, we were going to tell you about him, but unfortunately, on Danville's depth chart have no information on the young man.

0: Well, here's what we do know. He's got runners at the corners with no outs in the bottom of the first inning. A little bit of a break in the action right now as some signs are getting relayed. Actually, we're waiting for our umpire out in the field to get into position. There we go. He's all set now. So no outs, runners at first and third, bottom of the first inning, in case you're just joining us. A scoreless ball game to this point. Adam Kidder, the batter, first pitch to Kidder, misses down and in, 1-0. Defensively, here's how the Dairy Daddy spread out across the diamond. Barcroft at first, Copeland at second, Doak at short, Smith at third. Left to right across the outfield are Hilton, Abercrombie, and Piper. Back behind the plate is Johnson, and on the mound, Sam Carter, as we mentioned just a moment ago. The 1-0 to Kidder. Strike called, an emphatic strike called right on the outside corner to the left-handed Adam Kidder. Kidder, of course, a veteran of the Sanford Spinners. Glad to see him back this summer. Kidder of Bryant and Stratton College. Had an impressive spring. We touched on it last night. The 1-1, slow little grounder. That'll be past the lunging first baseman and in the right field for a base hit. Hitting the bag at second and holding there is Reese Patterson, and at first stands Adam Kidder with an RBI single. The Spinners are on the board. It is 1-0, Sanford. Well, that'll play. And this is the kind of inning that the Spinners just weren't able to find last night. Again, six base hits on the night, only one shy of what Clayton had on the evening. But that said, only one inning last night had more than a single base hit. But here we are, Spinners after an error, a walk, and an RBI single, are stringing together some offense. Matt Prince, the batter now. Strike called on Prince. Prince, also a Spinners veteran, so it's nice seeing familiar names popping up year after year. Nothing in one at the plate. Still no outs. Runners at first and second. Matt Prince out of Catawba Valley. Formerly a Pro 5 Academy. Both runners are going to go. A strike called on the inside corner. No throw to either second or third base. Everybody moves up. Sanford now with two runners in scoring position. But an 0-2 count on the batter, Matt Prince. On deck, Jaden Adams. We saw him last night in a pinch hit situation. Gorgeous night here tonight in Sanford. The 0-2, a swing and a miss. Got Prince to chase down to the cellar. Not a bad pitch at all from Carter. First strikeout of the night for the Danville righty. First out of the inning, one gone for Jaden Adams now, who makes his way to the plate. Adams, a freshman out of Presbyterian College by way of Greenwood, South Carolina. Formerly of Greenwood High School. And we talked about this last night in his pinch hit situation. He only appeared in 9 games this season for Presbyterian, but across those 9 games, boy, he made it count, hitting .750 in the spring. Jaden Adams slaps that one foul and out of play, nothing and one. It's kind of an excuse me foul ball as he reached out and poked that one over the Spinners dugout on the first base side. 1-0 Sanford. Spinners already on the scoreboard here. First baseman for Danville, Barcroft, shading in just a bit. The 0-1 pitch misses upstairs. One ball and one strike. Game 2 of this 3-game homestand. Spinners are looking forward to a day off on Monday before hitting the road Tuesday and then returning home on Wednesday. The 1-1 pitch. Off the end of the bat, little flare out towards left field. Hilton on the run. Can he find it? No, he can't. That one finds grass, and it actually skips past Hilton. Everybody had to hold up for just a moment, but now advances and comes in. Reese Patterson coming in to score from third. Adam Kidder goes second to third base, and standing at first with an RBI single is Jaden Adams. The Spinners tack on another. It's 2-0. Well, here we go. The hit parade continues. One out, runners at the corners. Here comes Owen Sirasoli. Now, Sirasoli last night was our player of the game, but not for his bat, but rather his performance on the mound. 3 innings pitched, no runs, no hits, 1 walk, 6 strikeouts on the evening. As he took the final third of the ball game the rest of the way, holding Clayton scoreless. Cirasoli, first pitch, a called strike at the knees, taking off for second base. Jaden Adams, he's in with a feet first slide, no throw down. Spinner's just trying to keep the pressure on Danville right here. Nothing wrong with a little ABC baseball. Get him on, get him over, get him in. Nothing in one at the plate to Cirasoli. And that one's laced out to left field. Charging in for is Hilton. He has to range back. Throws up the glove, makes the catch. Tagging up and coming in from third to score is Adam Kidder. So a sac fly RBI by Cirasoli adds another run. 3-0 Sanford with two gone in the bottom of the first inning. Jaden Adams held up at second on that sequence. But if you're Coach Palme, you certainly have to be pleased with how this inning is going, just for the at-bats that his guys are putting together. Hayden Fones, the batter now. Hayden was in the lineup last night. More on that in just a second. And now spinning and throwing back to second base. Much to the surprise of his second baseman, Copeland, is Sam Carter. Copeland nowhere near the bag on that exchange. Had to come charging in. It was one of those where Carter kind of spun and turned slowly like he was going to fake a throw, and sure enough, here it comes. First pitch to the plate, misses on the inside corner. Throw down to third is in time. Well, a good throw there by the catcher. Johnson gets the Dairy Daddies out of the inning as Jaden Adams is nabbed, stealing over there at third base. That said, though, a productive inning for the Spinners. 3 runs on 3 hits, and the Spinners hit the scoreboard first. To the top of the second we go. 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
0: Into the top of the second we go. Your Sanford Spinners leading this one early, 3-0. After a very productive bottom of the first inning, 3 runs, 2 hits, 1 error, none left on. The Spinners send 6 to the plate in the home half of the first. Hey, folks, before we get back to the action, we do want to remind you to stick around for our postgame show at the conclusion of tonight's contest. A full recap of all the excitement in tonight's game. Our stats brought to you today by M.R. Stoner Electrical. And our San Felipe player of the game selection will be made. We'll also have a brief conversation with the head coach of the Spinners, Coach Jeremy Palme. 4, 5, and 6 coming to the plate for Danville here in the inning. Gage Lockhart back out on the mound after a very quick top of the first inning. Mowed down all 3 hitters on just 5 pitches. Jacob Walters, the batter, up to the plate for Danville. He swings and fouls one off right at the plate to begin his at-bat. Nothing and one. Jacob Walters, a junior out of Ferrum College by way of Arlington, Tennessee. Ferrum should sound familiar to a lot of the locals around here. We've had quite a many Lee County and Southern Lee football players go off to Ferrum College to play. In fact, one notable one, Caleb Waters, who I had the pleasure of seeing last weekend during Southern Lee State Championship run. His younger brother, Luke Waters, the catcher for the Cavaliers. Nothing and one to Walters. The pitch, little grounder, out towards second base. Poole is there. He scoops up, throws over to first in plenty of time. A 4-3 put out for those of you keeping score at home, and one up, one down in the top of the second inning. So with that quick out, now comes Jesse Copeland to the plate. Copeland, second baseman for Danville. Actually, that is Jessen Copeland, not Jesse. Freshman out of Patrick and Henry Community College. That's a new one to me by way of Waxhaw, North Carolina. First pitch to Copeland misses down and away. One ball and no strike. A little lefty-on-lefty matchup going here. And look, I know that they are the opposition. The 1-0, there's a called strike on the outside corner, 1-1. I know they are the quote-unquote enemy here tonight, but I got to tell you, Danville might have the best uniforms in the entire league. Any team that can show up playing in cow print, well, they move up a couple of pegs in my book. 2-1 count now to Copeland. But really, all across the Old North State League, if you want to look at it this way, there's just so many terrific team names and brands. It is just as much fun as it should be. Check swing, did he go? No. Copeland holds up. Confirms the umpire down the first baseline. So three balls and a strike. First time Lockhart's really fallen behind in the count here tonight. Trying to battle back right here. The 3-1 pitch off the end of the bat. Out towards left field. Charging over for it is Sirasola. He looks up into the glaring sun and is able to make the catch. Not an easy catch at all for out number two. So two up, two down. As Lockhart has retired five in a row now to start the game. And here comes the first baseman, Christian Barcroft. Barcroft, a senior, also from Ferrum College, originally out of Virginia Beach. You're going to see a lot of Virginia-based players on this Danville team, of course, which only makes sense. First pitch to Barcroft, fouled straight over towards the Danville dugout there on the third base side. I think much to everybody's surprise, just an absolute worm burner that lands itself over in front of their dugout. 0-1 to Barcroft, misses outside, one ball and one strike. As we mentioned, we had a couple of other games going on across the Piedmont division. We'll keep you up to date on all those as best we can here throughout the contest tonight. Another one slap foul, this one down into the left field corner. And the count quickly goes to 1-2 now on the first baseman for Danville. So Gage Lockhart, a strike away from getting out of another clean 1-2-3 inning here in the top of the second. 3-0, spinners lead this one early. Lockhart winds, delivers the 1-2, and that's fouled straight back. Count will remain one ball and two strikes. I want to say if you're tuning in tonight and joining us, we're happy to have you wherever you may be listening, however you may be listening. We thank you for making Sanford Spinners Baseball on WFJA part of your Saturday night. Well, a swing and a miss by Barcroft on the outside corner. He goes down, third strikeout of the night for Lockhart, and that's another 1-2-3 inning for the Spinners hurler. No runs, no hits, no errors, none left here in the top of the second inning. To the bottom half of the second we go. 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

0: All right, I think we're back now. Welcome back to the Sanford Spinners Baseball, taking on the Danville Dairy Daddies. Sorry about the technical difficulties that we just had, but we should be up and running now. Glad to have you. Here we sit, bottom of the second inning. Spinners still lead this one 3-0. A very quick 1-2-3 inning in the top of the second. So bottom second, one out, runner at first, Levi Baker the batter. First pitch, or the 1-0 to Baker, is lifted high in the air out towards center field, charging in for it. Center fielder Abercrombie has to play with it just a little bit as that one moved on him at the last second, but a deep fly out to center field gives us out number two. So, bottom of the second, two gone, runner at first. Bryce Peterson will be the batter now. At first base is the Spinners' designated hitter, Tanner Carranza, who drew a walk just a moment ago. Again, apologies for the difficulties that we just had, but we should be up and running. Should be smoothly the rest of the night. First pitch to shortstop Bryce Peterson misses outside 1-0. Bryce Peterson, redshirt freshman at a Concord University, 5'8", 170, by way of Bangor, Wisconsin. Quick pickoff throw over, not in time, though, as Carranza able to get back in safely. Went to Bangor High School. Not sure if Peterson is the first Wisconsin boy we've had on the Spinners over the course of the past few years. He's certainly the first one from Bangor, Wisconsin. But 1-0 to Peterson, a called strike on the outside corner, 1-1. Goose eggs across the board for Danville thus far, all but the error out there on the scoreboard for them. That came in the bottom of the first inning, three runs on what should be two hits for Sanford. The 1-1 misses down and in, two balls and a strike. Spinners have been aggressive so far on the base paths here tonight as Carranza takes a pretty hefty lead over at first base, Barcroft covering. Righty-on-righty matchup. Sam Carter still on the mound. That one sent straight up the elevator shaft, now drifting over towards the third base side of the infield. It'll actually be the shortstop, Doak, who calls off everybody and makes the catch for out number three. So the Spinners draw a one-out walk, but nothing else going for the Webbed Wonders here in the bottom of the second. Two innings in the books, a 3-0 Sanford lead. We head to the top of the third right after this.
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0: Into the top of the third inning we go. Pitcher Gage Lockhart still on the mound for the Spinners. As he's on for his third inning of work, Spinners have done a good job of retiring the Danville Dairy Daddies in order 1-2-3 across both the first and second innings. Spinners with a 3-0 lead through two innings played. It'll be 7, 8, and 9 due up for Danville here when we enter or re-enter action coming up after the last couple of warm-up tosses from Gage Lockhart. Got a couple of score updates for you from across the Piedmont division. I tell you, we talked about it earlier. Wake Forest and Raleigh had a 4 o'clock first pitch earlier this afternoon, and that has been an absolutely wild one. We joined that game in the top of the eighth inning right now. Your score currently all tied up. 18-18 between Wake Forest and Raleigh at this point in time. My goodness. Pitching and defense optional. Meanwhile, up in Chatham County, the Yardbirds out to an early lead over the Clayton Clovers, 1-0. Evan Scruggs, the batter, first pitch to Scruggs, misses outside, 1-0. little lefty-on-lefty matchup here to begin things. Evan Scruggs again serving as the EH for Danville. There's a called strike. Now, Scruggs is actually listed as a pitcher on the Danville roster. That being said, Danville didn't seem to bring as many guys with them that are listed on their entire depth chart. 1-1 just misses outside. Two balls and a strike. Scruggs, a Virginia native, currently attending Paul D. Camp Community College. Another new one to me. The 2-1 just misses outside. Three balls and a strike. And we saw this last inning where Lockhart did fall behind in a couple of counts, but he was able to climb his way back in. The 3-1, that one misses down and away. He actually skips away from the catcher. Patterson rolls all the way to the backstop, but it doesn't appear Scruggs is in any hurry to get up to first base. Up to the plate now, the catcher, Tripp Johnson. I beg your pardon, we actually had a minor mistake there on the lineup card. That EH that just walked was Nicholas Young, a freshman out of Methodist University. So Nick Young draws the walk. Danville had a couple of odd placements across their lineups. I was just taking my best guess and told myself, hey, I'll double check when we get into the game. And, well, that didn't happen. Nonetheless, Nick Young draws the leadoff walk. So, first base runner aboard for Danville. A 0-1 count now on Tripp Johnson as there was a called strike on the outside corner. So, we'll get it figured out before too long. Only been doing this nearly a decade now, but as they say, every day is a different day at the ballpark. The 0-1 fouled off at the plate quickly, nothing and two to number 37, Tripp Johnson. Johnson out of Southeastern Community College, originally of Clayton, North Carolina. Calling Danville home for the summer, playing for the Dairy Daddies. Nothing in two at the plate. Lefty on righty matchup. Lockhart ready from the stretch. That is fouled up the third baseline. Count remains nothing in two. 18-18, the current score. Up in Raleigh, between Wake Forest and Raleigh. Keep a close eye on that one. That's the thing about some of these summer league games. You will see some high-scoring contests depending on the pitching. The runner goes. The throw down to second. It's a good one so far, but the second baseman, Poole, can't come up with the throw. It skips out into center field. Sliding in safely is Nick Young. And just like that, Danville has a runner in scoring position. Still no outs. A 1-2 count at the plate on Johnson. Lefty on righty. Lockhart taking the signs from his catcher, Patterson. With a deep breath, glances back to second base. The 1-2 pitch to the plate, and a swing and a miss. Gage Lockhart reared back with the fastball, snuck one right by Johnson. Strikeout number 4 on the night for Lockhart, and a big first out here in the top of the third inning. Up to the plate now, Colby Piper. Right fielder for the Dairy Daddies, sophomore out of Methodist University, by way of Merrimack, New Hampshire. First pitch, swing and a miss. Piper trying to send that one back to New Hampshire with the home run hack he just took. He comes up empty, nothing and one. Lockhart continuing to work from the stretch. Nick Young, the runner back at second base, pretty good lead. Second baseman Poole keeping a close eye on him. 0-1, that's lifted high in the air out towards center field. Ranging back for it is Adams. Just in front of the warning track, he'll make the catch. Tagging up from second, the throw coming into the infield. It trickles its way to third base. Luckily, backing up the throw is Lockhart as it skips away from Phones just behind the third base bag. But the fly ball is able to advance Nick Young to third, two gone here in the bottom of, or the top of the third inning. And then a quick pickoff throw over to third base gets Nick Young leaning, and that'll do it here in the top of the third inning. Just an utter catastrophe for the Dairy Daddies here in the top of the third. Lead off walk, nothing else going for Danville. We head to the bottom of the third inning, still 3-0 Spinners. 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We'll be right back after this.
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0: Into the home half of the third inning we go. We head back to the top of the Spinners order. I want to once again thank all of our sponsors for bringing Sanford Spinners baseball to the airwaves all summer long. Honda Suzuki of Sanford, the Sod Man, MR Stoner Electrical, San Felipe Restaurants, First Health of the Carolinas, and Central Electric Membership Corporation. 1, 2, and 3 coming to the plate. Houston Poole gets ready to set things off. Second baseman for the Spinners here tonight reached on an error back in the first inning, eventually came around to score on the RBI single from Adam Kidder. And it will be Poole, Patterson, and Kidder due up here in the third. Sam Carter remains on the mound for Danville. First pitch to Houston Poole, misses upstairs. 1-0 Another good crowd on hand here tonight. Last night, a record-setting evening for the Sanford Spinners. That's one lifted opposite way out in the left field. It's going to drop in for a base hit. A little humpback liner off the bat of Houston Poole as he sends it into shallow left, and a leadoff single for the Spinners' second baseman. Well over 250 fans in attendance last night here at Norman T. Odom Stadium, the largest not only in Spinners opening day history, but in Spinners history in general. Certainly a great night of baseball, great night for the community, and another great crowd on hand here this evening. Reese Patterson to the plate. He walked and scored in his first plate appearance, but a quick pickoff throw over to first gets Houston Poole diving back in, albeit safely. Righty on righty matchup. Reese Patterson taps home plate a couple of times before raising the bat over his right shoulder. There's a called strike on the outside corner, 0-1. So Gage Lockhart, starting pitcher tonight for the Spinners, once again faces the minimum, albeit a little more unconventionally. Little number right off the end of the bat, and that's going to find its way into the outfield grass as the runner, as the defense had already shifted over towards second base. Nothing going there. On his horse, Houston Poole, who had already taken off, he hits the bag at second, heads to third, and the Spinners have runners at the corner, still no outs here in the bottom of the third inning. Boy, for Danville, you just have to feel like that was such an unfortunate sequence. The back-to-back base hits have runners at first and third. Still no outs here in the bottom of the third inning. Adam Kidder to the plate. He's 1-for-1 tonight with an RBI single, and he fouls one straight back. The count begins 0-1. Lights are on here at Norman T. Odom, but not going to need them for another good while. Still plenty of daylight to work with here tonight. 0-1 to Kidder, misses outside to throw down to second, not in time. And a good job there by the shortstop, Doak, A, keeping it out of the outfield, and B, staring the runner, Houston Poole, over at third to make sure he didn't try to advance on that sequence. But sliding in safely is Reese Patterson, so the Spinners with a couple of runners in scoring position now, and Adam Kidder with one swing of the bat could put a crooked number on the scoreboard here in the bottom of the third. The 1-1 to Kidder comes up and in. Look out. Two balls and a strike. On deck for the spinners, Matt Prince. Struck out swinging in his first plate appearance. You know he's wanting to avenge that here. 2-1 to Kidder. That is laced out to the right field. It's going to drop in for a base hit. And over the head of the right fielder, it takes an ungracious hop. Rolls all the way to the wall. That's going to bring both runners in. Adam Kidder has already made his way to third base. And just like that, there's that crooked number. The spinners cash in two. It's 5-0 Sanford and still no outs here in the bottom of the third inning. A 2-RBI triple cashing in. Houston Poole and Reese Patterson comes in the score. Matt Prince the batter now. He can turn his stat.

0: line around right here. That one, a called strike. Nothing in one at the plate to Prince. So they are going to rule an error on that play. I think in some worlds you could call it a base hit and an error. It was going to drop in regardless, but then the error on how the right fielder Piper tried to field it. One way to skin a cat, certainly. One ball, one strike count at the plate on Prince. Runner at third. Again, still no outs here in the bottom of third inning. Spinners, five runs cashed in already. 5-0 lead. 1-1 to Prince. Strike called on the outside corner, 1-2. On deck, Jaden Adams, 1-for-1 tonight with an RBI single. Well, this is beginning to feel like it could be a big inning for Sanford. 1-2 the count. The pitch to Prince. And a swing and a miss. Got him with the slider again. Very similar pitch to the first time Matt was up. Second strikeout of the night. Actually, third strikeout of the night for Sam Carter. Two of them to Matt Prince. And one away here in the bottom of the third inning. Jaden Adams, the batter, as we said, 1-for-1 tonight already. Has an RBI to his stat line at this point. First pitch to Adams. Misses low and away. Johnson having a range to his right just to keep that ball out in front. That one's popped up. Foul territory over towards the spinner's dugout. Johnson giving it a good look, but it'll drop in as he had to run quite a ways to try to get to that ball. Spinner's trying to get another productive at-bat here out of Jaden Adams, a young center fielder out of Presbyterian College. Shadows starting to stretch across the diamond now here tonight. The pitch from Carter to Adams. That one misses outside. So we do officially have a final score out of Raleigh. Tell you about that in just a moment. Pitch now to Adams. That's laced up the middle and through for a base hit just over the head of the pitcher, Carter, coming in the score, Adam Kidder. And the spinners get their third run of the inning. It is now 6-0, Sanford. One gone and a runner at first, Jaden Adams, with his second RBI single here tonight. Certainly tossing his name in the hat to be selected as our San Felipe player of the game this evening. 0-0 Sirasoli is the batter. He's got a sac fly RBI. And taking off for second immediately is Jaden Adams. They'll have to retreat back as Sirasoli fouls back the first pitch he sees. Nothing and one. I tell you, Jaden Adams not wasting any time to take off for second base on that sequence. No balls and a strike. Carter laboring a little bit here in this inning. Now we've got some activity down in the Danville bullpen. We'll tell you about that in just a moment. I don't know, is it appropriate for a team called the Dairy Daddies to still use the phrase bullpen, or should we go cowpen? I mean, should we just go full on with the theme of the team? Another pickoff throw over, not in time. Jaden Adams able to stretch back over and get his foot in. Look, I am all for whatever ridiculous jokes and puns you want to make. That's just the nature of the beast. The 0-1 drops in for a called strike. Good breaking ball there out of the hand of Carter. Nothing in two to Sirasoli. On deck, Hayden Fone struck out swinging in his first plate appearance. One out, runner at first. Bottom of the third inning, a 6-0 Sanford lead. Good lead over at first base by Adams. The 0-2, ooh, a strike three call that Sirasoli does not like at all. Boy, and he is complaining about that one all the way back to the dugout. Fourth strikeout of the night for Sam Carter. Two gone for Hayden Foams. Looking to improve his stat line. Another pickoff throw over, but back in plenty of time is Jaden Adams. When we send things to the top of the fourth inning, it'll be 10-1-2 coming up for Danville in their batting order. I have to assume Gage Lockhart will be coming out for his fourth inning of work. Been very efficient through three. First pitch to Foams, a called strike. Nothing in one. Hayden Foams was in the lineup last night. We told you about him, a sophomore out of Lewisburg College by way of Apex, North Carolina, of Apex Friendship High School. Hit .313 this spring across 28 games, including one homer and 11 RBIs, trying to extend the spinner's inning right here with two gone. Nothing wanted to play. And again, a couple of pickoff attempts over the first, each one getting a little more errant than the one prior. Barcroft having to work a little bit more. That's the first baseman for Danville. Might be having to work a little bit more than he was expecting to. Nothing in one at the plate. The pitch to Foams. Runner goes. It is a high Baltimore chopper out towards second base. Second baseman can't get it, but the shortstop does. The throw over to first in time. A heck of a stretch by Barcroft on the 6-3 putout. A dandy of a play for Danville. You have to tip your cap on that one. That's the third out of the inning, but another productive inning for Sanford as they plate three. 6-0 your score after three innings. To the top of the fourth we go right after this.
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0: Into the top of the fourth inning we go. 6-0 Sanford Spinners League. Gage Lockhart back out on the mound for Sanford, on for his fourth inning of work. A three-run bottom of the third tacks on to the Spinners' lead. Three runs, four hits, one error, one left on as the Spinners send 7 hitters to the plate in the home half of the third. Folks, want to remind you to stick around for our postgame show at the conclusion of tonight's contest, a full recap of all of the excitement in tonight's game. And boy, howdy, do we have plenty to talk about already to this point. We'll dive into tonight's stats brought to you by our good friends at MR Stoner Electrical, and we'll be selecting our player of the game brought to you tonight by San Felipe Restaurants. Taste the San Felipe difference. It's fiesta time. We'll also have a quick chat with head coach Jeremy Palmy after tonight's game during our postgame show, so be sure to stick around for that. 10-1-2 coming to the plate for Danville here in the top of the fourth inning. It'll be John Doak set to lead things off. John Doak, freshman out of Concord University by way of Roanoke, Virginia. Lefty on righty matchup. Lockhart to the plate. And a called strike right across the heart of the zone. Nothing in one. 6 runs on 6 hits so far for the Spinners here tonight. 0-1 pitch. Another strike called right at the knees. Quickly nothing in two. So Lockhart with even more of a cushion as he enters the top of the fourth inning. No balls and two strikes. Lockhart delivers. That one misses outside, 1-2. Well, we alluded to it earlier. We do have a final score out of Raleigh between the Raleigh Red Oaks and the Wake Forest Fungo. Raleigh wins that one, a wild one. 20-18, your final score there. There's a little humpback liner drops in the center field for a base hit. That's the first base hit of the night for the Dairy Daddies. John Doak, the pinhole hitter, with a leadoff single. And back to the top of the order we go. So 20-18, your final out of Raleigh here tonight, where I suppose pitching and defense were certainly optional. That game had a 4 o'clock first pitch. Meanwhile, Clayton and Chatham County had a 7 o'clock first pitch like us. Last we saw, Chatham County with a 1-0 lead over the Clovers. Back to the top of the order to Noah Abercrombie. He struck out swinging his first plate appearance, but he's going to send one into left field on a sharp line. That gets through for a base hit. On a knee, retrieving it is Sirisoli. Back-to-back singles have runners at first and second. Still no outs here in the top of the fourth. Look out, here comes Danville. Lockhart laboring just a little bit now. No activity down in the spinner's bullpen as of this moment. Stepping into the box, Ashton Hilton struck out looking in his first plate appearance way back in the first inning. Got started tonight at 6:59 p.m., so approaching 1 hour into the ballgame. No runs, 2 hits, 2 errors for Danville, 6 runs on 6 hits, and no errors for Sanford. First pitch to Hilton. This is on the inside corner, 1-0. Ashton Hilton out of Christopher Newport University by way of Franklin County, Virginia. The old foes from the Commonwealth making their way down to Sanford here this weekend. There's a high chopper up the first baseline, but it does go foul. Retrieving it in foul territory is Baker. Both runners have to retreat. Count goes even 1-1 now on Hilton. Well, beyond the Piedmont division, there's plenty of other college baseball to keep an eye on here tonight. We'll give you some score updates here in just a little bit across NCAA baseball action here today. We're going to talk about wild games. Georgia and Mississippi State had a wild one this afternoon. 1-1 the count on Hilton. The pitch, boy, a high Baltimore chop out toward no man's land between first and second base. Retrieving it is Lockhart, but unfortunately, Baker had come in to try to defend it as well. Nothing going there. That's an infield base hit single for Hilton. That's 3 singles to begin the top of the fourth inning. Everybody's safe, and the bases are loaded with no outs. So Danville goes hitless through the first 3 innings, and now the top of the fourth begins with 3 straight base hits. The Dairy Daddy's threatening. And up to the plate comes Joshua Smith, their third baseman. Smith grounded out to first base on his first plate appearance. All 3 runners, decent leads. Corner infielders for Sanford are shading in. Lefty on righty at the first pitch to Smith. There's a strike called on the outside corner. Nothing in one. I believe the final in that Georgia-Mississippi State game was 13-12, and it was a back-and-forth contest all afternoon. The 0-1 pitch to Smith. That one misses outside. 1-1. Meanwhile, the lone ACC team left standing in college baseball, North Carolina, defeats USC. A little jab, the real USC, Southern Cal. 4-0 this afternoon as Jason DeCaro goes 9 shutout innings. There's a called strike on the outside corner. Quickly 1-2 now to Smith. Popping up out of his crouch is Patterson to stare the runners back. But what a big first out this could be right here. 1-2. Lockhart from the stretch glancing in. Lockhart comes set. All 3 runners threatening to run. The 1-2, that's flipped foul and out of play. And we'll do it again at 1-2. Shadows on the baseball field getting ever longer as the sun is setting back behind us. Although the day is still getting a little bit longer, little by little. Haven't quite reached the tipping point or the turning point on that here in the summer yet. The 1-2. Popped up, foul territory, going to be a long run if anybody's going to get it, and that's actually going to land just in front of the spinner's dugout there on the first base side. So Everybody holds, we'll reset and do things again at one ball and two strikes. First baseman Baker shaded up. His toes just onto the infield grass, as are those of the third baseman Foams. Meanwhile, middle infielder shading back. So not a full commitment to a play at the plate quite yet. The 1-2 misses up and away. Two balls and two strikes. Bases loaded, no outs, top of the fourth inning. In case you're just now joining us, a 6-0 Sanford Spinners lead, but the Danville Dairy Daddies are threatening. A little bit of a jam here as catcher Reese Patterson has now made his way out to the mound to have a quick chat with Gage Lockhart. Well, they chatted up. Want to once again thank our sponsors for bringing Sanford Spinners baseball to the airwaves. Honda Suzuki of Sanford, the Sod Man, MR Stoner Electrical, San Felipe Restaurants, First Health of the Carolinas, and Central Electric Membership Corporation. A 2-2 count at the plate as Lockhart tries to get the ever-elusive first out of the inning here in the top of the fourth. Lockhart again from the stretch, a deep breath, a 2-2. Strike three called on the outside corner, and Joshua Smith is none too pleased about it. He goes down looking. That's the fifth strikeout of the night for Lockhart, and boy, that one couldn't have come at a better time. One away here in the top of the fourth, up to the plate now, designated hitter Jacob Walters. Walters 0-for-1 tonight, grounded out to the second baseman in his first plate appearance. Spinners playing at double play depth. One out, bases remain loaded. The first pitch to Walters, flipped foul straight back into the netting, nothing and one. Again, another great crowd on hand here tonight. Certainly glad to see them spending their Saturday evenings with us. Going to continue warming up as we get on into the week. Have plenty more Spinners action coming up to you in the next few short days. The 0-1 does miss inside. One ball and one strike. NWFJA is your home for all Sanford Spinners games here this season. We'll be right back here at the ballpark tomorrow evening. Another 7 o'clock first pitch against these very same Danville Dairy Daddies. 1-1 count at the plate. Lockhart again ready from the stretch, trying to work his way out of a jam. The 1-1, make it 1-2, a called strike at the knees. Coach Palmy down at the end of the Spinners dugout, clapping his hands at his lefty starter. Top of the fourth inning. On deck, Jessen Copeland, 0-for-1 tonight. The 1-ball, 2-strike pitch. This is outside. 2-2 remains the count. And again, bases are loaded here. Hitless through the first three innings, Danville finds their bats in the top of the fourth. Three straight singles to load them up just to start the inning. But a strikeout looking if Joshua Smith gets the first out. Two balls and two strikes. Lockhart again from the stretch. Takes a deep breath. The 2-2. A swing and a miss. Off speed out of the hand of Lockhart. Gets Walters to swing through. That's strikeout number 6 on the night. And another big out, 2 gone here in the top of the fourth inning. Here comes Jessen Copeland. Copeland out of Patrick and Henry Community College. Lefty on lefty. Lockhart continues to work from the stretch. First pitch, fouled straight back, takes a big carom off the bricks right into the mitt of Patterson, but he retrieves a fresh baseball for his pitcher, tosses it out to Lockhart, and the count begins nothing and one to Copeland. Boy, everybody down below, you can kind of see starting to lean forward in their chairs. Even with a 6-run lead, this feels like a big moment in this ballgame. 0-1, lifted foul and out of play, and the Spinners a strike away from getting out of the jam. So So no balls and two strikes. Bases are loaded.